I'm one of his 7 or 8 ex-wives, Red Molly. 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

0: On KFGC, that were Sponge and Go Speed Racer Go from the Saturday Morning CD. We had They Might Be Giants and Roy G. Biv. Alan Sherman did the Large Dark Aardvark song. And Mr. Perry's and Kingsley did the Jungle Blues from Jupiter. I be Red Molly. I'm sitting in for Captain Jack this week. He went missing. I think he got into the Pirates of the Caribbean ride, and he thinks it's real. He wants the Reddit. I can tell you that. He'll be back probably next week if we can drag him out of there. In the meantime, we know that you want some KFJC swag. That's right. You can get KFJC t-shirts. You can get hoodies. You can get CDs. You can get downloads. We got caps. We got tote bags. What else we got? Got all sorts of stuff. Bandanas. That's right. You can either get this going on the website. Go to kfjc.org and then go to the donate button and you can see all of our swag. Or you can come to one of our events. We usually have a table set up where we'll be selling all sorts of interesting goodies. So, Saturday. That's right, Saturday in Alameda at the Radio Museum in Alameda. KFJC will be there from 8 to 4 selling swag. We got some educational stuff for you here, kiddies. Captain Jack gave me instructions. He said, educate the kiddies. So we're going to. This is about eating your spinach. It's called Eat Your Spinach from the LP Eat Your Spinach on KFJC.
1: Annie Applegate was 6 years old and had no appetite. Plucky, her dog, was 1 year old and had an appetite. Annie ate very little all day long, not even chocolate ice cream on Sundays. Plucky ate everything from dog biscuits to hamburger. He ate 2 helpings of everything, and then he begged for 3. 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

0: but nothing seemed to help. 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
1: Kitties, kitties, kitties, let's all get together. I've got good news for you. We're going to bake a cake. What kind of a cake is it? Well, it's a different sort of cake. It's a sunshine cake. A sunshine cake, yes. And here's how we do it. We ought to bake a sunshine cake. It does more good than a big thick steak. 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

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Oh, what a lovely, what a lovely tasty cake. Oh, and listen here, listen here. Vitamins A, vitamins B, vitamins L-O-O-V-E. If you're fat, it's for that. If you're thin, stuff it in. What's wrong if you get a double grin?

0: flavor. 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And for goodness sake, what are you waiting for? 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Howdy, son. You know, I'd like to introduce you to my little friend, Mickey the
1: Come now, there's lots of orders coming in.
2: Hold your boys on axle braces so that you will break down.
1: Children, we need 600 more of these, you know.
2: Captain's

0: not
1: good. We should be happy when we work. Careful! You're going to shoot him in the head!

on KFJC. That were from the Disney movie Babes in Toyland, workshop song. We had Mr. Tiny Tim and the Sunshine Cake, and I would like to apologize for that because it was most torturous. Although maybe I don't apologize for it. The Golden Orchestra did Eat Your Spinach, and the song about eating something made me hungry. And that's where we started off. I be Red Molly. I'm sitting in for Captain Jack. He's missing this week. We think he went down to Disneyland and hasn't come back. Disturbing the Peace, Sonoma County's early punk underground, is a first of its kind exhibition that chronicles the pre-millennium 1970s to 1980s punk music scene in Sonoma County. This display of punk ethos includes local music flyers, vintage photographs, listening stations, photocopied zines, archival video, t-shirts, stickers, records, and handmade cassette tapes. On view through August 23rd at the Museum of Sonoma County. See museumsc.org for additional details. That sounds like a good exhibition. Disturbing the Peace. Well, speaking of Disturbing the Peace, let's listen to some more music. This is some scary stuff from the Butthole Surfers on your Wave of the West, KFJC.

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2: Hi, kiddies, and here's the entertainment calendar for Wednesday, July 15th. In the North Bay, King Woman, Wine, and Fentanyl are at the Great American Music Hall. Wide Mouth and Dog Eyes are at the Dog Knockout, and Sammy Stevens is playing at the Black Cat. Wife and Teenage Sex are at Bottom of the Hill. Inara George, Eleni Mandel, and Asha Wells are at the Chapel. And Low-Cut Connie is playing at the Fillmore. In the East Bay, Jackie Tulsa, Poppy Patica, Perhapsy, and Jimmy Saysaw are at the Stay Gold Deli. Miles to Nowhere and the Contraptions are playing at the Ivy Room tonight. The Steel Wheels are at the Freight and Salvage. And in the South Bay, Comedy Night at the Caravan Lounge tonight, and that be free. And at the Redwood Grove is playing at the Catalyst Atrium. So that be your entertainment calendar and concert outlook on KFJC.

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0: Good day.
2: Annie's father was a weather forecaster for a TV network. He worked every day, even Sunday, and only came home on rainy afternoons. He worried about tornadoes, hurricanes, cyclones, typhoons, dust storms, droughts, and, of course, Annie's appetite. He had a wonderful appetite. He ate everything from soup to nuts, with sirloin steak rare in between. Annie's mother had a wonderful appetite. She ate everything from barley soup to baked beans, with caramel custard and whipped cream. It was only Annie who had no appetite. She ate nothing from poached eggs on toast to an ice cream soda at the ice cream store.
0: Why don't we get a good cook to cook up an appetite for Annie? There's a school for cooks just around the corner.
1: I'll go around the corner right away and get a good cook right away.
2: So Mrs. Applegate went around the corner to a school for cooks. There were 21 cooks, all nice and fat, from their own good cooking. They were sitting on 21 rocking chairs. This was because one of the cooks was so fat that she had to have 2 rocking chairs because she was so big. She had the biggest appetite of all the cooks in the cooking school. So Annie's mother hired her on the spot.
3: What do you want me to cook, madam?
1: I want you to cook up an appetite for Annie.
3: I don't work on Thursdays.
1: Very well. You can have Thursdays for your day off.
3: No washing, no starching, no ironing. Just cooking.
1: Just cooking up an appetite for Annie.
3: I want my rocking chair to rock in the kitchen, my bird Sadie and my cat Whoopi to come along for company.
1: Anything else?
3: My miniskirt to wear to the movies when I go out with my beau.
1: Very well, cook. You can bring your miniskirt. Here you are, cook. Put on these roller skates. I'll race you all the way home.
2: Well, when the cook reached home, she cooked a fine dinner. She made baked biscuits and split pea soup, chicken salad, green salad, and potato salad. She made deep dish apple pie and a 3-layer banana cake with chocolate icing 1 inch thick. She made butterscotch on toast and fried bananas with cinnamon. She made pizza. She made hot dogs. She made hamburger on rolls. She made carrots. She made broccoli. She made spinach. There was no end of good things to eat. But Annie ate not a single bite of anything. She had no appetite.
1: Take a slice of bread and butter.
4: Not hungry.
0: Here's a nice, long, slippery noodle.
4: Not hungry.
0: Don't you like spaghetti?
4: Not hungry, thank you. I wonder why. But then, there are so many things I wonder about.

0: Well, that little girl is bumming me out. She wonders too many things. That was the Golden Orchestra on KFJC with Eat Your Spinach. I don't know where the spinach is coming in there. It's supposed to be about eating your spinach. I don't hear any spinach in that song. We had Zero Mostel singing Father's Day. They Might Be Giants did Solid Liquid Gas. Sherry Lewis sang Let a Smile Be Your Umbrella. And you know what? It doesn't work. And we had Underdog by the Butthole Surfers. Well, I be Red Molly. I'm sitting in for Captain Jack this week. You know, Captain Jack was a pretty good husband when he was me husband. Oh, I think we were married about 2.5 days or so, you know. And then he took off, but we had 4 kids. And I know they were all his kids because they all came out with beards, even the girls. Out of my 17 kids, I think 4 or 5 of them at least are his. And, you know, I had 24 ex-husbands, so it's kind of hard to keep track. But, yeah, those ones, they had beards. Well, coming up at 6 p.m., we got Sports Middle. It's the longest-running sports show in the Bay Area, believe it or not. Longest continuously run sports show, and I know there's a lot of sports going on right now because every time I walk by a tavern, I hear a bunch of cheering. So, you know, something's going on in there. So stay tuned for Sports Middle at 6 p.m. to 7 p.m. I told you I wouldn't play any more Tiny Tim because that last one was so bad, but this one's even worse. This is Remember Your Name and Address on KFJC.
1: You say you lost your way? Yes, of course I did, Mr. Officer. What can I do? Why, of course. Always ask me whenever you lose your way. Never go to strangers. Look for the kind policeman on the street.

Wing Day. Do-do-do-do-do, that's me. Every time you see a rose, aren't you glad you've got a nose? And if the dawn is fresh with dew, aren't you glad you're you?

on KFJC. That were Mary Martin singing I'm Late from Alice in Wonderland. We had Sherry Lewis, Aren't You Glad You're You? I am glad I'm me. I'm Red Molly and super glad. I own a chain of taverns and Sizzlers. That's right. We're linked up with the Sizzlers. It's Red Molly's Jolly Weasel Tavern and Sizzler. If you go to a Sizzler, give them my name at the front door. You're not going to get a discount or anything. It just, you know, it'll confuse them too. Tiny Tim did remember your name and address. And he tells you to go up to the friendly cop. You know, make sure they're friendly. And we heard the Golden Orchestra singing something about, you know, having an appetite or wondering about something. No spinach. Well, Love is the Answer of Contra Costa is an organization on a mission to enhance the lives of seniors in care facilities. They offer programs in music, art, gardening, and pet visits, all designed to bring meaningful connections to our seniors. For more info, go to Lita, L-I-T-A, of Contra Costa.org. Well, coming up in about 10 minutes, it's Sports Middle, so stay tuned for that. In the meantime, we're going to get you some more education, and this is education on foreign languages. This is the song Eep, Op, Ork, Ah, means I love you. Pay attention. On your Wave of the West, KFJC.

A more villainous-looking brotherhood never hung on any gallows. 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Eyes of cold blue, hair dressed in long black curls, and the grimmest part of him is his iron claw, which takes the place of his lost left hand. They've halted now, directly above the boy's home.

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0: Enough!
2: Enough of this bickering stuff. When I am around, there's no question of who is the meanest, the lowest, the loathsomest, cruelest. Look, it's Hook!
0: I

Well, Tiny Tim, another piece of advice from him. I think we had enough. Enough, Tiny Tim. No more advice. Next week, Captain Jack will be back. I've been Red Mully, sitting in for him. Toodaloo.

0: The name of the show is Sports Middle. I'm your host in studio, Sam Giovanelli. On the phone and from places unknown, Gus Lignos and Kevin Adante. How we doing, boys? What's up?
1: Beautiful day. Beautiful day, and today is the deadest sports day of the year, at least in the American calendar. No Major League Baseball games, you know, no every other sport pretty much shut down right now. The one thing you can count on here in the Central Coast, Los Osos, San Luis Obispo County, is a California Collegiate League All-Star Game from Reno, Nevada, North versus South.
2: Kevin, one of the what channels. Planet are you living on? You missed the most exciting sporting event that I can imagine today.
1: Oh, yeah, that's right. I forgot about that. That was two hours ago. I know, I watched that. But I'm just saying, traditionally, this is the most... That is a good point. My bad on that one. Yeah, we did have that one penciled in.
2: All right. Okay. And
1: especially if somebody who loves the sound of Limey's, excuse me, of English people crying.
2: Well, yeah, that was a super phenomenal game. And by the way, when did they start calling them games instead of matches? I miss that transition. I like it. I'm used to it, so I don't have to catch myself.
1: I hadn't really noticed.
2: Yeah, it was pretty awesome. So yeah, that was today, and I watched it sort of live, which I don't usually do. And yesterday I watched it at night, and I had work meetings, and I had to start each meeting with, don't tell me what happened in the soccer game. But look at that. No cone of silence. We can talk all about it today.
1: Is it okay if I tell you, are you taping the California Collegiate League All-Star Game?
2: I am not recording.
1: Darn. Wow.
2: No. Yeah, what's happening? Because you're going to tell me a bunch of guys are, you know, pitched and struck out 15 batters and shut them out 4-0, and there was one home run and no real amazing plays or what?
1: Well, the South is leading 11-0 in the seventh. Just so you know, big money on that parlay.
2: And what league is this? What game is this?
1: It is, as I've mentioned before, both here in the Central Coast and when I lived up in Humboldt County in Arcata, they're collegially, what they are is they're these two-month leagues, and they're a lot of fun usually, that have guys who are pro prospects working with wooden bats. And there's usually like a nice hometown atmosphere. In Arcata, which is a much smaller town than San Luis Obispo, it's right downtown, so it's kind of exciting. Everybody packs into a tiny stadium here in San Luis Obispo. The Blues play, of course, it's a heavy agricultural territory too, so they play in a nice rural sort of stadium on the outside of town, not far from where I work. And you don't see, you know, these are hitters, leagues to develop hitters, so the pitching generally isn't all that great. But you know, you don't have the option, and you don't. And the other thing nice is, I mean, these games are all very affordable.
2: Well, there you go. And we had the All-Star game yesterday and the Home Run Derby, and I didn't watch them, but we'll get Sam's take on it. I'm sure he did. But I would love to spend some time talking about this World Cup, because it just continues to deliver. But before we go there, I just open it up. Any other news we got to get to?
1: Well, we definitely don't want to forget Wimbledon. I mean, you know, again, as you were saying, with this, two amazing World Cup semifinals the last 2 days. Just 2 days, 3 days ago that Wimbledon ended. And there have been a lot. There is a lot of NBA to talk about. You and I will find, the three of us, excuse me, will find like stuff to talk about the NBA at any time at 3 a.m. on an August morning. But, I mean, there were a lot of transactions we didn't get into right now.
0: Yeah.
1: Including some involving the Warriors. So we definitely want to, you know, probably like save a fair amount of the last half hour for that.
2: All right, well, let's talk about the World Cup, and then we'll get into Wimbledon. So, I think, Kevin, you're a worldly guy, and Sam, you're also a worldly guy, and there's so much history between Argentina and England in international soccer play. You know, some of it is sort of, I'm going to call it geopolitical, right, because England has taken over the Falkland Islands, and the Argentinians still feel wronged by that, and it's still a point of contention. I think even the Prime Minister or whoever the leader of Argentina issued a statement about it and still says it's unjust. And back in the, I think it was 66, it was a big match, and then in, and then it was the famous match with Maradona in 1988. And
1: 86.
2: And then it was 98 with David Beckham, got the red card, right? So, so there's just this great history. So a lot of bad blood, and it was funny watching the French Spain game yesterday and hearing the announcers preview the Argentina England game was really interesting. Oh, it's going to be a grudge match. It's going to be a lot of tension, and there's so much history, and it's going to be chippy and all this. And sure enough, the first 5 minutes of that match today was just a lot of fouls called, a lot of pushing, people flying, getting pushed, knocked down. The flopping was crazy. And it, and I'm going to go all over the place, and I want your guys' take on this particular comment. The referee will stop the match at any time due to an injury, which doesn't take place in the American sports, right? There's an injury, the play finishes, and then they'll stop the action. But how can they tell if it's really a serious injury versus all the fake injuries, because there's so much flopping now? Every time a guy goes down, they're writhing in pain, they're holding their leg, and then when they show the replays, you're like, ah, he barely got touched. Sometimes they don't even get touched. So it's really tough for me to justify stopping the play with an injury. And in today's match, at one point, I forget his name, he was a forward, Joneses or Toms or something. He did a header, and then he kind of fell down wobbly, like a delayed reaction concussion, almost faint thing. So it looked pretty serious, and they stopped the match, and the Argentinians were complaining, like, what are you stopping the match for? They had momentum, they had the ball, you know, they were in on the offensive end, and, you know, basketball or, you know, football, whatever, it's a play on until the play stops, right? So I don't know, maybe because it's continuous play, it's not a change of possession necessarily. I think they should institute, you don't stop the play until there's a change of possession. Anyway, plenty of rules to be discussed. But so did you both watch? Sam, did you watch the match?
0: I did. Yeah. Been watching as...
3: I missed the first half hour, but I saw the rest of it.
0: I've been watching every game. I've been the biggest fan of this for the last, like, 3 weeks. I have not watched a second of soccer in my life prior to this year's World Cup. And let me tell you, as the most casual fan, I have been enjoying the hell out of it. It's been great. And today was awesome. Yeah. Today was really great. I dislike both these countries with a fiery passion. I did not care who won, and I was just hoping for a great game, and that's what it was. And it's just like Argentina has this, like, they have this kind of like devil magic, like black magic kind of energy to them, where we see this with some teams. Like Kansas City had this for a while, and you know, it doesn't always result in you winning the whole tournament or the championship or whatever. Like, I think, like, this kind of this Argentinian run can be, like, compared to the Pacers and their finals run a couple years ago, where it just seems like no matter what, like, their back could be totally up against the wall with, like, a minute left, and yet they find a way to, like, squeak out a win. And it just feels like it's the team of destiny almost. Like, there's just no stopping it. In England, like... Look, I'm no professional when it comes to soccer. I'm not going to pretend to be one up here on this microphone. But what I will say, in watching England and how they've played throughout the tournament, it seems that, like, I look to the Mexico game, for example. Like, when England got a lead, they immediately, like, transitioned into this, like, defensive first mindset. And they put everyone in the goal or the box or whatever you call it. And I think the term is called parking the bus. I'm not totally sure about that, but that's like what they did against Mexico, and it worked. But they tried to do the same thing here when they went up 1-0 against Argentina, and Argentina just kept being super aggressive, man, just challenging Pickford play after play after play, and he made a lot of great, you know, stops. But ultimately, like, you know, when you have the talent that Argentina has, like, this is probably like the best opponent that England's gone up against, and you know, you have to still be, I feel like in soccer, you still have to be aggressive. Like, you can't just, like, be so one-dimensional. And I think this is where they lost, because they kept trying to, you know, just hold out and hold off on that one goal, and then it was too late, and then time was up, and that's it.
2: They didn't throw themselves well. They went into more, I wouldn't quite call it a prevent defense kind of thing, where they had the one goal lead. But yeah, they stopped attacking, and Argentina kept attacking and kept attacking. And we saw it against Cape Verde. We saw it in the Egypt game, where they were down and they just came back. And the Egypt game was a great example. They were down 2-0 and scored late goals and then came back and won all at the end of the game. And Lionel Messi is the master, and he really is the GOAT. And today he did it with his assist.
0: Yeah.
2: And they moved him to the right side instead of in the middle. Normally he's in the middle, and he's kind of lurking, and every once in a while he makes eye contact and he breaks and he's hoping for a pass, or they get it to him, and he sort of is such a great dribbler that he wiggles his way in and is able to find somebody, or you know, kick in a rebound or whatever, or create his own shot. They moved him to the right where he has less congestion, and he can create, and remember, he's left-footed, but his right foot is amazing, right? You don't be the GOAT if you can't, you know, use either foot in soccer, right? You just equate it to, like, basketball. You got to be able to be equally as good with your left as your right to be a superstar. Well, Messi's right. That last assist was perfectly placed for that header in extra time. And remember, they tied it up at the 85-minute mark, but they came close multiple times leading up to that. They hit the post a couple of times, one on a header, one on a great kick. And then the first goal, the same guy that shot it over the crossbar by about 6 inches on a beautiful shot from pretty far out, did it again a minute or two later, and this time he got it in there. And it was just an amazing shot. He curved it in, and the goalie had no chance, and it was just a thing of beauty. It was the same guy. And I think one of the guys was Alvarez. The other guy, I think, was like Hernandez. I have to look up the names of the players that scored the goal. But Messi was just a magician, especially on that last goal. And he's the best. And I think the English team, they kind of screwed up a little bit with their strategy of not continuing to attack. They were... I wouldn't say they were dominating the game in the beginning, but certainly they were on par. But then Argentina just kicked it into another gear. And they're the defending champions, and no team has, I think, defended the World Cup since, like, 66. And they are the defending champions. But they also won the Copa Championship, so they're like, major championships, three in a row, which is also a pretty amazing accomplishment. And it's not just Messi, right? At first I thought it was all Messi, but no, it's not. They have a great midfield who had two early yellow cards, so they had to play with that saddle, and they still came through. The goalie is great, and then of course the offense, and they just keep attacking, and it was so awesome, right? Wasn't that just like a thrilling match to watch? They've all been great, but this was right up there.
0: Yeah, I think pretty much every game that England has played in the last like couple of weeks has been just the best game I've ever watched up until this point. Like, England-Mexico was phenomenal. England-Norway was also great. This one was England-Argentina was even better today. So It's a bummer that they're out, because every time I've watched them, I've been like, wow, this is awesome. But they do play for third place against France on Saturday, and that is leading up to our championship matchup against Spain and Argentina on Sunday at noon. We can preview that real quick and then potentially move on to Wimbledon. Does that sound good?
2: I'm not done with soccer. Come on, man. This was so awesome. You know, Enzo, so I got the name right. Enzo Fernandez was the guy who hit that long range to tie the game in the 85th minute.
0: Yes.
2: Right? And then it was Lautaro Martinez who did the header off that beautiful Messi cross from the right side. So, but I love that there was, there's this history, right? We talked about 80, what was it, Kevin, 86, right? It was 86 and 98, right? 86 Maradona. Right, the goal was it from the hand of God.
4: The hand of God. I was in bleachers at Candlestick Park. A buddy of mine had a portable TV with him watching that game. It was a Giants Astros doubleheader.
2: Oh, awesome! Yeah, because back then they didn't have the replay, right? So he batted it in with his hand, but it did look like a header, and the ref didn't see that it was, in fact, should have been disallowed. And then, not too much long after that, one of the greatest goals in the history of soccer that, I don't know, it's probably got a nickname, but Maradona got the ball in his own territory and then somehow wiggled his way between two guys, spun out of trouble, and then ran it down the field late in the game where everybody was tired and got through three more guys, and then the goalie came out, he deked the goalie and just pushed it in for the winning goal, and you can look that one up, and it like I said, it was historical.
4: I got to mention, too, that shining a light on that rivalry and the way it affects fans, too, is that later that year, I went to a Euro qualifier at Wembley between England and Northern Ireland, and then, you know, it was obviously these fans did not like each other, and the Irish fans were like just trying to get into the English. I mean, just as obnoxious as they could, you know, blank the Queen, IRA, just everything like that. And the English were completely stoic. And still they started chanting Maradona, Argentina. That's when it got close to violent.
2: Yeah. Well, in that, and then in the 98 game, that was the one where Beckham, for England, was down on the ground, and some guy was on Argentina was messing with his hair or something, right? He was kind of toying with him, and he looked at him right in front of the ref, and just kicked him like a violent, you know, something like get that off of me, and he got a red card, and they had to play for 30 minutes a man down, and they held him, and they ended up winning that match in penalty kicks. And Beckham was vilified for doing that because he lost his temper. But over time, he won back the hearts of the English fans, and now he's beloved. And you read about all these rivalries and they trade shirts. And now one of the Argentinian guys wants to get his shirt back, and he wish he would have traded with Maradona, because I guess that shirt from that game in '86 sold for $7 million. Recently or something, but I did not know that there was this much history, so it was just wonderful to see that today, and you could see it on the field. A friend of mine who's a bit of a high roller, he sends out this text, and he says, hey, does anybody want to buy two or four tickets in a luxury suite in Atlanta, this was a couple days ago, for the Argentina England match? And so I'm like, well, I have a partner at work that lives in Atlanta. I'll send it to him and see. And he goes, well, and then the guy asks me, how much? So get this. Take a guess. In a luxury suite.
4: $20,000.
2: Yeah, $13,000. And I think this is what they paid.
4: It had to be five figures.
2: $13,000. Oh, but you get free food and drinks. Free, free food and drinks. I'm like, oh, that's a little, that's next level, sorry. But that's what, you know, the corporate thing is. But my friend did send a text, and he said that the stadium was electric, as you can imagine, and just so many Argentinian fans that just were so into it. And I loved when Fernandez, after his goal, he looked at the crowd and he was taking both his hands and making like a chirping gesture with his hands and then putting his hands behind his ears to cup it to hear the crowd, like, cheer more, cheer more. Right, so the emotion, the color, the just the enthusiasm, the excitement, the revelry, so exciting. And sure, the Spanish-French game, it was a good game. Spain was amazing. They could win the whole thing. They were that. I was really, really impressed. I thought going into this thing it was going to be France. But that game just was not anywhere near as exciting today, right? It was just a little bit more defensive-oriented. I mean, Spain's only given up one goal the whole tournament, right, to Belgium. And they shut out the high-flying French team. So what is your guys' thoughts on the consolation game? Third-place game is Saturday, and then, of course, the championship game is Sunday. So the NCAA tournament did away with the consolation game. I don't know. It seems like an afterthought to me. What do you guys think?
5: Well, they had it briefly in the NFL in the late 60s, and Vince Lombardi always referred to it as a blank bowl, and it played in a hinky-dink town called Miami. Now, you know, it's just one of those weird anachronisms that I guess it's okay because it's soccer arcana, but again, it's another match. That's all you can say. Maybe everybody's been excited about this. It's one more match to watch.
2: Yeah. I don't know. Sam, what do you think?
0: I think it's interesting because, like, today hurts that much more for England, you know? Because you have to play that game, and, like, honestly, like, France and England also just have, like, this crazy history together, right? The Hundred Years' War, like, just all this stuff, right? And
5: Agincourt.
0: Yeah. I mean, they have this history. You have to go out there and try, man. But, like, you see how much these guys, like, put out on the line on the field for these games in this tournament. Like, I mean, these guys are devastated right now. And, yeah, granted, you have a couple days to, you know, get your head together and all that. But it's more soccer to watch. It's something to talk about. I'm cool with it. I mean, I know FIFA's just, like, making bank off it, and that's really all it is. It's a money grab to get more people to go to the stadium and watch the games and all that. But I'm all for it. It's more sports. I don't have a problem.
2: Yeah. I don't know. I haven't even decided if I would watch it. I guess I would, because I've watched, like you, Sam, almost every match. So it would seem almost silly not to. But I'm not really drawn to it. It just seems like the prize is on Sunday. So I don't know. I'm sure I'll record it, and then I'll decide, maybe watch the second half if it gets interesting. I mean, yes, there are certainly subplots. And by the way, speaking of England, I felt bad for Gordon, who scored the first goal. I thought he's been a really great player. He's the left wing, really fast. You know, Bellingham has been great. He's had two goals in two games in the tournament. But I don't know if you caught this. He did a really Bush League move after the match. One of the guys and he's wearing a purple pinny, so I don't know if he even got in the game. But he was celebrating, hugging two of his teammates, and Bellingham went up behind him and slapped him in the head pretty hard. Like, it wasn't like a love tap. It was like a, I don't even know what, right? It was just a BS move. And they got that one caught on camera. So I lost a lot of respect for him because I think he's a great player. But that, you know, that's a bummer, right? You know, just lose with class, right? And there was still some pushing. Number 17 on England was pushing after the match is over. Come on, guys.
0: Gus, you're making me stand up for England right now, and I don't like it. But Argentina was super, super aggressive and dirty for that whole game. I understand the frustration there. Like, especially when you're down, if you're, this is England's perspective, you're down And they're clearly favoring the calls in Argentina. They're letting them get away with a lot more. And after the match, man, you're frustrated. Yeah. I totally got it. Like, I thought Argentina was getting away with a ridiculous amount of dirty plays, fouls, all that. Like, it was almost like, as great of a game as it was, like, it was very hard for me to look away from that fact. And that's pretty much summed up every Argentina game. The amount that they've gone away with, it's almost like appalling. And again, I don't know that much about the sport, but even me, a casual viewer of the game, can see like that they're getting away with way too much aggression, way too much pushing, way too much shirt grabbing. Like, it's just, it's ridiculous. And it's not cool to smack a guy in the back of the head when he's not looking, but like, I get why he did it.
2: No. I thought, you know, I don't know how you change this flopping thing because it is so prevalent, right? It's ridiculous. I have a real hard time with it. Okay, so now you get the physical play, right? And if I equate it to the NBA when, you know, it's just a bunch of banging and shoving and dirty play, I don't like it either, right? It takes away from the game. I guess I didn't pick up on it as much as you about the amount of rough stuff coming from Argentina. You know, the sport is supposed to be an artistic sport. I'd say the same thing for basketball. I guess I just didn't notice it as much. To me, it just felt like both teams, certainly in the beginning, it was going both ways, right? And people were pushing and falling over. You know, so, I don't know. I didn't pick up on that nearly as much. But there's something magical about this team. And I thought, okay, two games ago, because Argentina was squeaking by, that their luck is going to run out and they're not going to win the championship. I thought they'd probably not make it to the final and lose in perhaps today. But now I've flipped that. No, it's like you said, Sam, it's like the team of destiny. There's something magical about it. And you watch Lionel Messi exult, pumping his forearms in just sheer joy and elation. And you go, this is arguably the best of all time, as motivated as any champion can be, and willing his team to win. And it's they're, and I say all this, and they're liable to lose to Spain because Spain is that good. But it's going to be a really interesting contrast in the defensive-minded Spanish team, who also can move that ball around. You saw that in that win over France. A lot of precision passing in their up-front attackmen. And, of course, that 19-year-old...
0: Lamine Yamal.
2: Say his name again.
0: Lamine Yamal.
2: Yamal. That guy's got another gear as far as speed goes. Right? Man, he could turn it on. I'm looking forward to that. I don't know. I guess I'm going to go with the Magic now. As good as Spain was super impressive, but now we got the team of destiny, so we're going to go repeat. I'll take Argentina.
3: Agreed.
0: Yeah, I will too. And a reminder that the name of this show is Sports Middle. Sam Giovanelli, Gus Lignos, Kevin Adante. Yeah, I think Argentina, you know, I prefaced before I said anything else that, you know, this, we see these kind of runs in really great teams. And sometimes they don't always come up and win the championship. You know, I mentioned the Pacers in their finals run, the Miami Heat, when they played the Nuggets. Like, you know, Spain has some talent. You mentioned Lamine Yamal. He's 19, but man, he's incredibly, incredibly talented. But yeah, it'll be a great matchup on Sunday. I'm even excited for the game on Saturday. It's been great. It's been great getting into soccer. And you know, for the casual fan like myself, this has been a great opening into the world of it, you know.
2: And Kevin could probably get into it more, Sam, but and I don't follow it enough during the regular season, but these club teams, and they have the various leagues, and then they have their country championships or the regions of the continent. There's the Copa, there's the Europe Cup, and then, of course, you got the Premier League and the Champions League, which is the best teams from the various countries' leagues. And these players bop around, and somebody, and I forgot who it was, but apparently somebody just signed a ginormous contract to play with Man City from Argentina. I don't know, did you guys catch who that was?
6: Missed that.
2: Yeah, and the guy who scored the tying goal in the 85th minute, Fernandez, he plays for Chelsea. So
7: that's right.
2: He beat, an English. He's on an English team, but he beat England in the semifinal, or he contributed heavily to them. So there's all those little storylines. You had the guy from Norway, Holland, who's a teammate of the defensive team, like three of the defenders on England in Man City. So they're teammates when they play on their club team. So there's a lot of little subplots going on.
7: Right.
6: And I got to say, too, even though I don't even live in the Bay Area, I'm not that close to any, I'm 400 miles from SoFi and 400 miles from Levi. But this tournament has permeated much more into national consciousness and everything than the one that happened in 94, which took place, among other sites, in my hometown, Palo Alto, at Stanford Stadium, simply because there have been so many amazing storylines and so many great rivalries and so many really good teams worth watching. Well, back then, Brazil won it all. There were a couple of Germany, whoever, who were also very, very good, but this has just been a better tournament. And also, we could talk during dog days about, well, is this really going to help develop, pro soccer in the United States? Well, MLS is still, I consider it, a niche sport for a number of reasons. But over the last, 32 years since the last time the cup was in North America, soccer is just much more well known, and it's much more ingrained in consciousness now. So they've done some things right.
2: So the other interesting note when we talk about these club teams is, and you guys know this, Messi plays for Inter Miami. He plays in MLS.
7: Right.
2: And I think he's got some kind of salary in the 25 to 28 million a year range, which seems kind of light if I were to say if he was going to go play for one of the top European leagues. Wouldn't you say, like, if it was AC Milan or Man United or something? What do those guys make? Oh, wait a second. I take it back. Messi, 70 to 80 million per year. Okay. That makes
6: bad.
2: More sense. That makes more sense. I don't. Oh, I know what it is. His salary is 25 million, go to 28 million. But when you include his commercial partnerships and equity stakes, his total annual earnings are between 70 and 80 million. Okay. Because he has ownership shares. Okay, so it's a little more complex. So he's playing long ball. All right. Well, I don't know. Sam, you going to start watching soccer? You going to get into it? I have friends who just swear by it outside of the World Cup. I've tried, but I've never quite been able to do it.
0: Yeah, I definitely will. If it comes up and I got time, I definitely will. I'll definitely be following him more after this, for sure. But we're 36 minutes in, and we went full World Cup, so I think we need to pivot soon, because we still got to do Wimbledon. If you guys want to take it away on that,
2: yeah. I was just going to say, but with soccer, you had the operative words, which was if you have time, right? It's all about how much time is. There's always sports to watch.
6: Like I said, plus, that is a good discussion for dog days, too, which are, as strange as it seems, are on their way in.
2: So I watched the Sinner Zverev match, and again, I admit, so it was a four-set win. In the beginning of the match, it was back and forth. Nobody broke. Whoever served won, and it just played out 6-6, tiebreaker. And I guess Zverev won the first set.
6: Zverev
2: right?
6: won the first, which is all I saw in real time. And then I watched the replay later. And then
2: there was another tiebreaker that Sinner won.
6: Yeah.
2: And there was at one point in the match, and I forget exactly where it was, but I could just feel Zverev lost his confidence, and the match turned. And while Sinner didn't smoke him, but it was like 6-4, 6-4 or something in the last two sets. Or in the last set, but there was a tiebreak in the second one. Yeah, it was in the last two sets. You just felt like it was Sinner's match. And Zverev is a great server. Actually, they're both great servers, so I didn't realize what a good server he was. And I heard that Zverev sort of got to the next level where he had come close but never won a major. Of course, he won the French this year for his first major, and they made it to the finals here at Wimbledon. But it took him going to Rafa's camp, where Nadal told him, hey, you need to be more aggressive on your serve and you need to lean more forward, or some little input, which apparently, according to the McEnroes, he had been told many times, but it's different when Nadal tells you, which I thought was a cool comment. So, yeah, I don't think a big surprise. I think Sinner, without Alcaraz in there with the injured wrist, was the clear favorite, and he got it done. Djokovic,
8: and don't forget, dinner nice that job, but 2 days earlier, he took care of Djokovic in straight sets too.
2: Say again.
8: Don't forget that 2 days prior to that, he took care of Djokovic in straight sets. So I mean, yeah, there's a huge divide right now.
2: Yeah, you mean Sinner?
8: Yeah, I said Sinner took care of Djokovic in the
2: semifinal. Yeah, okay. And then Djokovic, and I guess in his quarterfinal match, he was tested. That was one of the classic.
8: Oh yeah, yeah. We against the Canadian Alessiam. Yeah, we talked about that last week. That was that 5 hour, you know, one for the
2: marathon.
8: Ages.
2: Yeah. And I love the the post match interviews, and most of the guys on the tour now, and the women, they're pretty classy. You know, I got to say. Both Zverev and Sinner, a lot of respect for their opponents and their opponents' teams, and they say all the right stuff. I almost think they must have PR people that coach them. So in the women's final, which I didn't watch, I watched the first set, but it was I can tell you going in that I knew that the Czech was going to win.
8: Yeah.
2: So it was the Mahova, the 10 seed, and Naskova, the 9 seed, both from Czechoslovakia. Pretty close first set. So who won the match? I never even looked it up. I got distracted. I had to turn it off and then never got back to it.
8: Oh, it was Naskova. Don't forget she knocked off Coco 2 days earlier.
2: Yeah, that match. Wait a minute. No, Mahova won. Mahova won against Coco Gauff.
8: Oh, did she? Oh, you're right. Okay, that you're correct. Correct on that.
2: Yeah, that match I watched, and she was the better player. It was close, and then I felt Coco kind of lost her mojo a little bit, like Zverev did in the final. But Naskova, she looked good. It's interesting. They're both from Czech. They're both like 1-5-10, 1-5-11, and they seem to have similar games. The difference being Mahova's 29 and Naskova's 21. So 21, she's got a lot of tennis ahead of her. So look out for her. So yeah, was that her first major?
8: I believe so. Yeah,
2: I that's what I think too. Interesting. Like it's a new woman.
8: Oh, I'm sure. Yeah, it was definitely her first win. Yeah.
2: Yeah, and every year at Wimbledon, it seems like a new winner. There's no repeats. And it was really cool to see a lot of the former champions in the crowd. There was Sharapova, and of course Billie Jean, and Martina, and then you had Kvitova and Bartoli. Who else? Right? They're all there. Right? It was pretty cool.
8: A lot of checks.
2: And okay, so we had Chris Fowler and Mary Jo Fernandez doing the women, and. On the men's side, it was John and Patrick McEnroe. Who was the play-by-play guy?
8: I think it was Fowler again. I think he did.
2: It was also Fowler. Also, Zoom.
8: Yeah.
2: Both? Okay. Yeah. Yeah. I don't. I generally
9: you know, pretty pleased, and no complaints with the with all of that. Coverage is good. I did laugh. They showed Ben Stiller. And by the way, like, Ben Stiller's in the NBA playoffs. Like, he's a Knicks fan. That guy's taking video of everything. I'm like, dude, can you just watch the event? But they cut from him directly to Dustin Hoffman. And all I could think of was the Fockers. Oh, my God. So I don't know if they – somebody was must have been chuckling up in the truck when they cut from Ben Stiller to Dustin Hoffman. But I just kept thinking of, where's Robert De Niro when you need him? What do you got? What do you got, guys?
8: All-Star game. I didn't see any of the Derby.
9: Different format. I kind of like the idea that it swings and not timing. So Schwarber in the final. Sam, what was your take?
0: I think that it being in Philadelphia was objectively hilarious for a number of reasons. They booed incessantly whenever a non-Philly was up at the plate, and this was in the All-Star game and in the Home Run Derby. And Jordan Walker was awesome. Jordan Walker was great. Yeah, he silenced that crowd, and I thought that was incredible because I generally dislike Philadelphia fans a lot. I think they're mostly terrible. And to see that crowd just become as quiet as a church mouse is, it's insane. It was great. Yeah, I thought the format was cool. It was really great
9: to
0: see.
9: You mentioned, Sam, that you mentioned what Walker did. I mean, he hit 6 home runs in a row to close it out. That's pretty impressive, right? So pressure's on and you're doing it, right?
0: Yeah. Yeah, and
9: now, is he a home run leader? Like, you know, sometimes these guys who, you know, play in these tournaments aren't necessarily on the top of the leaderboard in home runs in the regular season. I haven't looked. Where does he rank?
0: Well, he's got 22. I imagine that's pretty high up there. I was surprised to see that Yordan Alvarez didn't compete, but I think what they're doing is they're getting the guys up there with a lot of raw power, and Jordan Walker, for my money, is one of those guys who just has a lot of, you know, still untapped potential in his power. But I thought it was, like, objectively hilarious that the Yankees put up another guy in Ben Rice this year who just, like, completely stunk it up, and last year it was Jazz Chisholm, who also just had a complete stinker of a home run derby. So 2 years in a row consecutively, the Yankees have put someone up there who has just been terrible, which I always laugh at because I dislike them a lot. But yeah, derby was fine. You know, it was fun. And then the All-Star game itself was horrible. It was really bad. In the last 10 years, the American League has won the All-Star game 8 times against the National League. They got shut out this time, the National League did. And I think the All-Star Game MVP was Cody Bellinger with 2 RBIs.
9: He had an RBI single in the first inning. He had a single for 2 RBIs, and I guess that carried him to win the MVP.
0: Yeah, I thought that was weird because Miguel Vargas, the White Sox third baseman who came in for Junior Caminero, hit like a second deck nuke, like just a crazy home run, and I thought that would that padded the lead and kind of gave, you know, a little more insurance. But I was kind of shocked that he didn't get it. But I guess 1 RBI is more than 2, so you know, I thought that was an interesting choice. But yeah, Luis Arraez made a appearance for your San Francisco Giants in the All-Star game. And he played some good defense and struck out. So,
9: yep.
0: Yeah, it sounds about right. I do not think Logan. I wasn't watching all too closely, but I don't remember seeing Logan Webb up there. I don't think he made an appearance. Which
10: he did not play.
0: Yeah. Okay. He should not have because he should not be an All-Star. And that's, you know, that's about all that happened. The NL was very quiet. I think they accumulated a total of 3 hits for the entire game. pitching wasn't too bad for the most part. I mean, Christopher Sanchez, he was so dominant all last year, and to start this year was incredible, and it's just been a complete train wreck the last couple of weeks, and that started off with the All-Star game, too. I mean, he gave up three earned runs, and two walks. And that kind of set the tone for the rest of the game. I mean, it was otherwise very quiet until that Miguel Vargas home run. I can't remember what inning that was, but that was later. And it's the All-Star game, you know? Like, I think it's always fun. Like, I'll tune into the baseball All-Star game, but I'm never, like, as bought in to that as I am to the NBA. And I think that just might be a preference thing. I don't think that it's better. In a lot of ways, I think the NBA format is a lot worse than this. But I think it's just disheartening to see the National League just keep getting, like, destroyed year after year after year after year. And I don't really know what the answer for that is.
2: Is the American League?
0: I don't think it's that much better, though. I don't think the division's that much better.
2: Or are their top players better, which would make more sense?
0: I don't know if I believe that either. I truly, in my heart of hearts, do not believe that.
2: Yeah, it's a strange thing.
0: I mean, Aaron Judge didn't even play in the All-Star game, and that's, like, arguably the best player in the American League.
2: Yeah. I mean, when I was a kid, the National League won the All-Star game all the time. Like, it was the same thing, just in reverse. In the 70s, and they had the better guys, right? You could just, you know, the Big Red Machine and, you know, Willie Mays and Aaron and, you know, I don't know. You could just go down the list and they were better. And then, I don't know, 20 years ago, the American League started winning all the time. So something just sort of happened. Kind of weird.
0: Yeah. But it was, you know, I think all All-Star games, except for the NFL, whatever they call it, the pro game, I don't think I've ever watched it once. And I don't even know. I forgot what it's called. Is it called the pro game?
2: Pro Bowl.
0: Pro Bowl.
2: It was the Pro Bowl, now it's Pro Bowl game.
0: Yeah.
2: They don't really emphasize the one game, which is now just flag football.
0: Yeah, which is cool. But, like, I don't bother. I don't tune in. But I will always watch baseball. I will always watch basketball, even though the All-Star game format for basketball has been terrible for the last, like, 10 years. I'll still watch it. It's fun. It's not for me, but it's for the kids. That's what All-Star games and Pro Bowls are for. They're for the kids. And if I'm a kid and I'm watching Jordan Walker hit nukes, you know, I'm having a good time. If I'm watching you know, skills challenges where the players just don't care and that's fun, cool. You know, like, yeah, it's a fun time, man. I'm not going to bash it.
2: So what is the NFL? It's called the Pro Bowl games and it's a flag football game. It's not.
0: Yeah, it's non-contact football. It's flag football. There's a skill challenge where, you know, the quarterback, like, throws the ball from far away into the trash can. It's stuff like that. You know, it's like, it almost looks like a, like, JV, like, tryout. Like, you're watching, like, JV tryouts at a high school.
2: So there's no football game anymore? There's no real, or there is?
0: No, there is. It's flag football now.
2: When did that start?
10: About 5 years ago.
0: Yeah.
10: Because nobody put in any effort. The game itself was unwatchable, but they couldn't cancel it because the ratings have always been really good.
0: Yeah, and, I mean, it totally makes sense. Like, these guys are, like, you know, football's a no-nonsense, like, no-candy-ass sport. Like, you're going full contact. And with, you know, a lot of these guys who are super talented, man, they're, you know, your window. I mean, we talk about this for ad nauseum with, like, guys on the Niners, and, you know, your window's so small, and you're in a contract year, but you're also super talented, and it's like, you know, are you really going to, you know, put your body out on the line for a game that happens in the off-season that doesn't matter? Like, so flag football was the answer, and it still does really well ratings-wise. I mean, people tune into it.
2: No, I think it's cool. I guess I knew there was flag football as part of it. I didn't realize it. That was the game, and that's because I don't think I ever watched the Pro Bowl. It just never was interesting to me, even when I was really. And I'm a big NFL fan, but the Pro Bowl was just like, you know, they mail it in. The guys that make the team, yeah, they're mostly the all-stars, the right people, but it's never never got me to watch it. So that's why I haven't kept up with it, because it was a don't care. I just remember seeing Jerry Rice on my airplane coming back from Honolulu one time years ago. I'm like, Jerry must have been at the Pro Bowl. There you go.
11: Well, the one thing that is, if you're still into the, you know, the Ken Burns, fathers playing catch with sons type of thing. I mean, the baseball All-Star game is the one that's been changed. They've never made any major changes in the formats, you know, like they have in hockey and in the NBA, where, you know, like, yeah, semifinal games or anything like that, or in football, which has just been a complete, you know, whatever the hell they want to. And it's also the one thing in baseball that's never been canceled. They had the postseason canceled in 94, but the All-Star games have been played every year, I believe, since like 1932, something like that. So that stands for something. And when I was little, you know, that was the days before cable TV, and there really wasn't much on TV, which kind of gathered everyone together, not just sports fans. It was a major event in the summer. People would generally plan, not just sports fans, plan their weeks around the All-Star game. So, you know, I still like it, in other words, even with the dog of a game like last night.
2: And it sort of fits, right? It's in the middle of the season. You got All-Stars playing. Baseball is less prone to major injuries in one game, and some people might argue that, but I would say you're way more apt to get a heavy injury in football, you know, basketball and baseball not so much. Now, how do you make the All-Star game in basketball better, right? Because you're right, no one plays defense.
11: Oh, by the way, I do have to amend myself. There was no All-Star game in 2020, but that was, of course, due to COVID rather than baseball shooting itself in the foot.
2: So, in basketball, and then we're jumping around here, do the winning team players get more money?
0: No, that's actually, I don't know.
2: That concept.
0: I know the team that wins the NBA Cup, there is a cash prize for the NBA Cup. I know, like, All-Stars are, like, part of a negotiation, you know, aspect in contracts. So I think that does matter.
2: That's the way to make the NBA All-Star game more interesting. You got to play defense. Man, you know, let's face it. In our world, $50 is $50, and in their world, $50K is $50K, right? I mean, come on.
0: So, okay, there are payouts. It's they do get paid, and even if you lose, you get paid like a little bit less. Actually, it's a little significantly, but it doesn't matter. You get paid, yeah. And it's incentive for, you know, contract negotiations. So, yeah, I mean, it matters to these guys for making All-Star games, man. It's important.
2: No, I wouldn't say making it. I mean, the winning team.
0: Yeah, you get money.
2: The winning All-Star team get a significant amount of money compared to the team that loses the All-Star game.
0: Yeah, it's the difference of about, like, $75,000.
2: Yeah, okay, that matters.
0: Yeah.
2: That's a nice vacation for an NBA player.
0: Yeah, I mean, these guys make a lot of money, dude. It's a... I mean, I will never see that kind of money in, like, in a cash format in my entire life. But, like, to them, that's some chump change.
2: Oh, come on, Sam, you're young. Your windfall will happen.

0: I will never have that much passion for soccer as they do. It's just not like humanely possible for me. Like I can't. Now we're talking NBA, man. I'm there. Especially if my places are in a championship, dude. I will MC every game, and I will put my heart and soul into it and be biased and all that, but I can't compete with the Telemundo guys now. Come on.
1: Yeah. All right. Well, we're winding this thing down. What was the big NBA news? Kev, you had some notes here?
2: No, I mean, there wasn't any huge news, but again, that's something we could... Dog Day start next week. We can start off with, well, after we wrap up the World Cup final, after we can start off with that. But
0: yeah,
2: you know,
0: yeah, we have a lot to, like, we kind of mentioned everything that happened and did not go into detail about like we just like scratched the surface. Like, oh, the Lakers had a terrible offseason. we did not grill them at all. We did not go into depth about the Jaylen Brown trade. We didn't talk about Giannis all that much. Like, we didn't talk about the draft. We haven't talked about Summer League. I mean, there's a lot that's happened that we have to dive into about that.
1: Though, for our fans, I caught a couple of little headlines. I guess Yaxo, our first-round pick for the Warriors, looking good so far, right?
0: Yeah, I mean, he's like 24 years old. He should look good in Summer League. I mean, he's playing against 19-year-olds. Come on now. But yeah, you know, he has looked great. He looks good. And your boy, Gus, come on, Malawach, is... on track for a Summer League MVP right now for the Suns. He's been cooking.
1: Yeah, he's great.
0: But we will
1: love his game.
0: We will get into that very soon, because there's a lot to dive into about the NBA, and LeBron still hasn't signed yet, of course. So
3: I like Philly.
0: Philly?
3: I think it'd be the best fit.
0: Yeah, basketball wise, for sure. I totally agree. It's exactly what they need. But we need a Claude, boys. We got a minute left.
3: Well, as much as they got their comeuppance, I want to just give it to Philly fans.
0: Oh, yeah, great. Okay, perfect.
1: Yeah, all the booing. Come on. But, yeah.
0: That's how they always are. I've come to expect it.
1: Indeed.
0: All right, for Gus Lignos, Kevin Adante, and Sam Giovanelli, this has been Sports Middle on KFJC 89.7 FM, Los Altos Hills. Up next, we got Brian Damage.

0: Well, look at the way it's going. Oh, it's on one leg now. Change the other leg.
1: Thank you. At this time, we'd like to kind of slow down the pace, and then we'll go back to work.

Deep Purple. Can't believe I'm saying those words right here on KFGC. Brand new from Deep Purple. The record is called Splats. Terrible name for a record. But that was The Lunatic, and you'll never guess who that's about. And that kind of goes out to my friend Jeff. Jeff is a big Deep Purple fan, and he and I have seen them a few times over the years, and they were playing, or they are playing, at the Shoreline Labor Day weekend, and he and I were going to get together. Jeff lives like 300 miles away now. We don't get to see each other very often, and it just happened that was the same day that where I'm going to be gone. I'm going to be in Seattle or something. And so we're trying to figure out how we can reconnect and see Deep Purple, a band that I'm not terribly fond of, but I do have the Machine Head record, so I think everybody does, at least of a certain age. Before that, the late, great Barry White, from a 7-inch, 1992 on that UK issue, I'm Gonna Love You Just a Little More, Babe. Out on Mercury Records. Brian Damage with you here, KFJC 89.7 FM, and broadcasting from Foothill College. This is KFJC Los Altos Hills. Okay, I did that. KFJC.org on the interwebs. Hey, three times in 1 week. And thank you guys for following me to last Friday's Lee Morgan special that I did. A lot of people, a lot of good feedback from that. Not anybody said, hey, that sucked, except for me, but, you know, whatever. We're always our worst critic, our most vicious critic, right? Jay Omega is off this week. He's at a show, so I am covering for him, and I'll be on next week as well, so you get 3 Wednesdays in a row of torture of the Brian Damage on the radio. All right. Special thanks to the Sports Middle guys for distilling the world of sports into 60 minutes. The Pirate Guy was on and doing that pirate thing that he does. And Dee Dee Fink was in the middle there. And Ann Arbor doing the All British Music Show. A stellar day of programming right here on KFJC. And it continues on with Lurker at 10 o'clock. So even if you are brain damaged, listening to Brian Damage, and you stick out the 3 hours here, to stick out another 4 for Lurker coming up at 10 p.m. All right, let's get into some other stuff. I got a ton of new music. And this is brand new from the Bobby Lees. The record's called New Self, and this is Red Hot on KFJC. And when you fly around the world, come

The mighty L7. From their first EP on Sub Pop called Smell the Magic. That was Shove, recorded by our friend Jack Andino up in Seattle at Reciprocal Recording. And you might have seen the news that bassist Jennifer Finch, was diagnosed with like really aggressive brain cancer, just awful. And the music/fan community has rallied around her, and in a day and a half raised enough money via GoFundMe. And that's seriously what's wrong. One of the many things that's wrong with this country is that when someone gets sick, we all have to kick in to, you know, it should just be taken care of like in like 185 other countries around the world. But whatever. Anyway, the good news is that Jenny's incidentals and medical stuff and the insurance, you know, all that other stuff, you pay a premium and then you pay copays and you all these other bills and stuff they don't cover and all that stuff, that's covered. The bad thing is Jenny still has brain cancer, so whatever, good vibes to Jenny, who is the nicest person. And just if you've ever been part of the Southern California scene, you've run into her, and she's just a bundle of energy. And also, you know, she's always got her middle finger. She's either going to shake your hand or give you the middle finger, and that's awesome. L7 is playing in at the Fillmore, I think, in November, and we will see you there. Before that, the Black Uhuru, a new 12-inch version of a 1978 song called Time to Unite, and that one's out on Weed Beat Records. We opened up top with Brand New from the Bobby Lees, and a record called Red Hot. What we heard in that set, Brian Damage with you here on KFJC 89.7 FM, KFJC.org, on the interwebs. The County of San Mateo Office of Labor Standards and Enforcement promotes the rights of all workers in San Mateo County, regardless of their job, union affiliation, or immigration status. OLSE provides workers information on wage theft, workers' rights, overtime, minimum wage, sick pay, and meal and rest breaks. 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You might have to play that back. All right. More newness. Robin Hitchcock from Robin Hitchcock and the Egyptians, from the Soft Boys, has a new record out called The Confuser. It's out on his own label, Tiny Ghost. And this is My Dead Astronaut. This is going to be a recurring theme. I think there's like 4 new songs this week that I'm playing that have to do with astronauts. And this is number 1 on KFJC.

Bipolar Explorer. Brand new from them. The record's called Last Lights. That was St. Nestor's Day. I played the whole thing, kind of sneak through. I snuck it kind of under the radar in May. And I played it at like 6 a.m. And Bipolar Explorer, not exactly known for their brevity. They really work in the... The CD format was perfect for them because you can put 80 minutes music on a CD and they definitely fill it up. So that's a double disc set. I think that's their like sixth or seventh double disc set. And it's pretty great, but it's not really short pop songs for radio kind of thing. It is put in the CD player, sit down, just drink it all in. Anyway, the record's called Last Lights. CD and download, Slug Records, S-L-U-G-G. I think you can get it on Bandcamp as well. And the record's called Last Lights. You can dig it. Smog, from their Knock Knock record about 30 years ago. It's Cold-Blooded Old Times. We opened up top with Robin Hitchcock from his new record called The Confuser. That was My Dead Astronaut, all we heard in that set. Brian Damage with you here on KFJC. Bet you want to know what's coming up tomorrow. You do, don't you? Oh, good. I'm going to tell you. 6 a.m. Karma. Good Karma. Doing Karma in the Hills. If you've ever had an inkling to listen to Indian classical music, Good Karma not only is an enthusiast, but he is an expert. He's like, has a degree in this stuff. So you are getting the goods from the guy to get them from. And Ann Arbor is back tomorrow doing the International Music Collective at 10 a.m. And then we've got a live band, The Clog, at 2 o'clock, live in the pit, right here, about 8 or 10 or 12 feet from me, over my left shoulder here. So don't miss that. Dave Emery, new episode of For the Record at 6 o'clock. The always excellent Musical Beings from Pup Life at 7 p.m. and Naysayer's Attic at 10. That's what your Thursday looks like tomorrow right here in KFJC. Just don't even change the dial. Or if you're using like the interwebs thing, just like leave that window open and cruising along. Just let it go. Just let it go. All right. Morning music. You've probably seen this cat around, kind of shaggy haircut, acoustic guitar, all sorts of kind of rhyming stuff. His name is Jesse Wells. He popped up in the last couple of years, and he's been singing with Joan Baez and Molly Tuttle, all sorts of folks. And he has a new record out called Masks Off. And this song is called Red on KFJC.

Thank you. Thank you. Thank you. The Records on KFJC from a live show they did, I think that's upstate New York someplace, 1980, maybe 1979. One of my favorite bands from that era. And they're, you know, a lot of the British bands, if they had a hit first record and their second record was a dud, which usually is the case because you spend 3 years working on your first record and 3 months working on your second one, then they would just break up. They're like, yeah, it's okay. Forget it. I'm like, what? You just wrote an awesome pop song. That means you can write more. Whatever. The album's called Play Live, !! On Airmail Recordings. Before that, Jesse Wells, brand new from him. The record's called Masks Off, and that was Red, Brian Damage with you here on KFJC 89.7 FM and KFJC.org worldwide. And I'm talking really fast because I just got an email, I didn't just get it. I got it yesterday. But because it was 97 degrees, I split for the coast and there's no like cell service out there. And then so my email got loaded up and stuff. And I just saw that I have tickets for, get this, Lenny Kay, Patti Smith's guitarist and curator of the Nuggets box set and Rock and Roll Hall of Fame recipient or inductee or whatever. And Penelope Houston from the Avengers, the American Me, etc., are both playing Sunday at the Ivy Room in Albany. It is a 21 plus show. It's an early show. Starts at 5, but it is a 21 plus show. I'm going to this. Like, no, you know, there's no stretching the truth here. As soon as this showed up, I raised my hand and I'm like, I'm going to this. So you will see me there hiding in the corner with a cardboard box or maybe a popcorn bag over my head, but I will be there. And you might want to consider. And if you want to consider, free tickets. Free is the best price of all. So I'm going to have to dig up a Patti Smith record and an Avengers record to play for you so you know what you are getting yourself into. But just write down this phone number right now, 650-941-2500, and be ready to call when I say, hey, man, it's ticket time. Or also, or woman, or non-binary person. Everyone is welcome here on Diabolically Opposed. All right, I've said a lot, and now I need to say one more thing, and that's that Social Security Online Services enables users to create a My Social Security account. Members can apply for retirement and disability benefits, Medicare, and more. 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See socialsecurity.gov for additional information. Okay. Apropos of nothing, and literally out of left field, and many other sort of cliches that I can put out here. The B-Hole Surfers, the band that gave us an albums like Another Man's Sack and Brown Reason to Live, have a new record, and it's called Astronaut Reference Number 2, After the Astronaut. That's right, you heard me. Texas's own B-Hole Surfers have a new record, and this is Jet Fighter on KFJC 89.7.

new from Barattro from Italy. The record's called No Comply, and they're talking about the skateboard trick. In fact, that is the cover. Them are one of the band members doing a No Comply on the cover. Song was called Pick a Side, and besides, I played that for two reasons. One, or three. One's it's new. Two, it's awesome. Three, our friend Eugene S. Robinson, he of Whipping Boy and Oxbow and many Blackface, many other projects, also sings on that record, but not necessarily on that track. I played the track that he sings on 120 on 280 a couple of weeks ago, probably about a month ago. And our friend Eugene S. Robinson, friend of the station, friend of you and me, is not doing super great. He had a bad day a week ago Saturday, and he is recovering. But if anybody can beat the tar out of a potential health issue, it is Eugene S. Robinson. And we send him our very best wishes and best vibes out there. All right. Before that, Funkadelic, Maggot Brain, I think it's whatever, 50th anniversary or something like that. And I was just listening to it the other day, and I'm like, you know what? No one ever plays Can You Get to That? So I just did. Big Joe Turner from a record called Jumping with Joe out on Charlie from the UK. That was Boogie Woogie Country Girl. And we opened up top with a B-Hole Surfers, brand new from them. Record's called After the Astronaut. It's on Sunset Boulevard Records. And I know you expected it to come out on some like weird, you know, Austin thing or whatever. Anyway, the song is called Jet Fighter, new from the B-Hole Surfers. It hit me like, I'm like, what? New? What? Where did that come from? Many moons since the last recorded record. Okay, enough talking. I got to tell you stuff, and stuff I'm going to tell you about is events that are coming up. And of course, the Clog Live in the Pit tomorrow. That was our number one event coming up. So 2 to 6 p.m. somewhere in there, when we do live bands, it's kind of a chaotic thing because, you know, the band's getting set up and like something goes wrong or whatever, or the drummer leaves their bass drum pedal in Sacramento, so yours truly has to go home and get a bass drum pedal and come back and whatever, and blah, blah, blah, and they mess up, whatever. Anyway, tomorrow, the Clog Live in the Pit, sometime between 2 and 6 p.m. tomorrow Thursday, Dominic Trix, join Dominic Trix for a special Thursday, the 16th live mic from 2 to 6 p.m. with LA's The Clog coming into the KFJC pit for a performance of utterly astounding individual music. This will be part of their West Coast tour. They're playing at the Four Star Theater in San Francisco on the 17th, which is Friday. Originally from the Bay Area, now they've relocated to Hollywood. They've been honing their mad mix of musical styles and influences. They'll be taking us on a fun journey, so won't you join us? It's hosted by Dominic Trix tomorrow between 2 and 6 p.m. right here on KFJC. All right. Wow, morning music and the specials are no longer, since Terry Hall left us 3.5 years ago, but they continue to mine their catalog and their live recordings, and they just released a live recording from a place called The Cathedral. I'm not sure where this cathedral might be, but that's what the recording is called, and this is The Lunatics on KFJC.

I'm throwing my metal hand signs up with both hands, and actually am, not just talking about it. Witchfinder General, which is a band from the new wave of British heavy metal, and if you heard my special that I did on December 24th, I did 4 hours of new wave British heavy metal, like 108 songs, and Witchfinder General was one of the kind of key bands during that period. Of course, like, you know, the big ones were like Def Leppard and stuff, but there was a trillion bands that had happened. And for them to have a new record called Out on Heavy Metal Records, which was literally a label from the era, called Soviet Invasion with an exclamation point, just beyond me. The record's called, or that song was Last Chance. The record's called Soviet Invasion. And hey, it's Witchfinder General. It's exactly what you're thinking of if you're thinking of late 70s, early 80s British heavy metal. And before that, Specials, again, late 70s, early 80s, two-tone ska, live from the Cathedral, and that was the Lunatics. All we heard in that set, Brian Damage with you here on KFGC 89.7 FM, KFGC.org, the interwebs, and just letting you know that the National Library Service for the Blind and Print Disabled Library of Congress is a free Braille and talking book library service. NLS serves people with temporary or permanent low vision, blindness, or reading disability that prevents the use of regular print resources. NLS materials are loaned free to eligible readers in the United States and to U.S. citizens living abroad. For more details, see nlsbard.loc.gov. That's nlsbard.loc.gov. I used to read for them once upon a time, early 90s. You know, they'd sit down and, like, read this book into this microphone. Tickets! I'm going to remind you that I've got tickets to give away, and that is for Lenny Kaye and Penelope Houston and the Jailbirds record release party, plus a Q&A with Lenny and Penelope this Sunday the 19th at the Ivy Room in Albany. That's a 5 p.m. show, and it's a 21 plus show. And I do have a pair of tickets coming up soon, but you say to yourself, Brian Damage, I've been listening, I've been living in a closet and listening to nothing but ABBA and Jonas Brothers records my whole life. What does Penelope Houston sound like? And I would say Penelope Houston was in a band called The Avengers, and they sounded like this.

Junior Mervin. From the Rockers soundtrack, but it's on like 1,000 different releases. But that's where I played it from. Police and Thieves. Might have heard the cover The Clash did of it a few years later. Before that, brand new from Earth Tongue of the UK. The record's called Dungeon Vision. And that was Watchtower. Record came out a couple months ago. And they're doing a tour late summer, early fall. And I think I'm interviewing them in the next week or so about that. So we shall see, Earth Tongue. The Papa Pie is from their white EP, Fascists Eat Donuts. We opened up top with The Avengers. Title track from a collection called The American in Me out on DBK Works, probably about 30 years ago or something. Having said that, Penelope Houston and Lenny Kaye. Lenny Kaye, the guitarist and music writer for Patti Smith Group for decades, are doing a thing. And I need to get my thing out here, my little post-it note. Lenny Kaye and Penelope Houston are at the Ivy Room in Albany. I've been there several times. It's nice. It's a good club. Nice people. Reasonably priced drinks. Good sight lines, good sound, and abundant street parking, and in a totally safe neighborhood. So taking all the stuff that some clubs sort of drive me away from, they've taken all that stuff out of the equation. That's this Sunday at 5 o'clock. It is a 21 over show. And I have a pair of tickets to give away. That's going to be coming up soon. And you may say to yourself, well, Brian Damage, I don't know what Lenny Kaye does or what he plays or anything like that. Hold your horses right there. And I'm going to tell you sometime soon. But first, I'm going to tell you about KFJC Radio Day by the Bay on Saturday, this coming Saturday, like 3 days from now. From 8 a.m. to 4 p.m., KFJC will be at Radio Day by the Bay, hosted by the California Historical Radio Society, located at Radio Central in Alameda. The event includes live music, radio personalities — that does not include me, I am not a personality — museum tours, vintage radios, exhibits, food, and fun for all ages, with an exclamation point. KFJC will have a table there. Stop by and say hi. Also an exclamation point. Saturday, July 18th, 8 to 4, Radio Day by the Bay at the California Historical Radio Station, Radio Society in Alameda. If you go to our website and click on the events, there's more information there. But we hope to see you there. All right. I said that. Getting back to Lenny Kaye, Lenny Kaye has been the music writer, guitarist, music director, / guiding light for the Patti Smith Group forever. He is also the compiler of the legendary Nuggets 60s like garage punk collections. He does a radio show on satellite radio. I won't hold that against him. And kind of an all-around kind of cool guy. So, here is a song that he plays on and probably wrote the music to from the Patti Smith Group. This is Ask the Angels on KFJC.

This song was made at Chatteroy, West Virginia, the old Buffalo Coal Company. I got the blues, you got the blues, Lord, Lord. Coal black, mountain blue. Went to my place, I peeped in. Slayed in the water up to my chin. You got the blues, you got the blues, you got the blues, Lord, Lord. Coal black, mountain blue. Killing ain't a son of pardon, half a face four. Herbs in the head, now he wants four more. Got the blues, he got the blues, blues, Lord, Lord. Coal black, mountain blue. Bask him at the bottom, dipping up sand. Long comes Shorty, says, I got another man. You got the blues, you got the blues, you got the blues, Lord, Lord. Coal black, mountain blue. Old Herb on the tip-off, singing his song. Get gone, Herb, cause whips are coming on. He got the blues, he got the blues, he got the blues, Lord, Lord. Coal black, mine.

Barbara Lynn rules, by the way. Barbara Lynn is a guitarist, singer, songwriter from Texas, who is just, so she does almost all her own material. She plays a Stratocaster with just beautiful fluidity. She rules. I think she's 84, 85 years old now. That's from It's Better to Have It. That was like 1963. So anyway, Barbara Lynn rules, and go listen to her music and just be astonished by how awesome she is. Before that, Nimrod Workman from a compilation called Harlan County, USA, Coal Black Mining Blues, Pee Wee Creighton. By the way, so that Pee Wee Creighton with like the guitar intro, and you're like, oh, he just ripped that off from whatever, whatever. I'm telling you right now, that record was released in June 1954. So that was a month before Elvis, Scotty, and Bill got together for the first time at Sun Studios. Pee Wee Creighton was the guitarist in many, many big bands and swing bands and stuff in the 40s. And he brought that stuff, and he had like the bomber technique and super, super, super like influential and prototype. But most people are like, I don't know who Pee Wee Creighton is. Now you know Pee Wee Creighton, P-E-E-C-R-A-Y-T-O-N. And that's from a 7-inch that I have out on Imperial. That record came out as a 7-inch and a 10-inch 78 RPM on the same day, June 1954. So there you go. But he's on all sorts of collections and stuff now. And we opened up top with Patti Smith Group with Ask the Angels. And I'm letting you know one more time here that I have a pair of tickets for Lenny Kaye and Penelope Houston. The Patti Smith Group and the Nuggets Collections, and just generally being a guitar wizard. And Penelope Houston of the Avengers and many other things. This is in Albany, which is in the East Bay, north of Berkeley a little bit. Sunday the 19th, 5 o'clock show. It is a 21-plus show. I have a pair of tickets, and I'm giving them away right now. And the 12th caller gets them, 650-941-2500. And you say to yourself, I forgot what the Avengers sound like, and they sound exactly like this. 650-941-2500. 12th caller gets them. Here we go.

Gerald V. Casale and D. Alton Machinen. New from him, them, Just Do It. Gerald Casale, bass player, singer-songwriter for Devo, otherwise known as Devo, and a resident of Sonoma County, and maker of wine, and general agitator as well. Before that, South Bay, he's from Texas, but he's lived here in the South Bay of the Bay Area for many moons. The legendary Stardust Cowboy from a record called The Ledge Rides Again. That was Red Eyes. Failure, new from them. The record's called Location Lost, and that was The Air's on Fire. Motorhead. Lenny's been gone for 10 and a half years. But again, lots of live tapes. Thank goodness for the live tapes. This is from a collection called The Lost Tapes, Volume 8, and this was live at Winter Gardens Margate in 1984. That was Iron Fist. We opened up top with the Avengers, and We Are the One. And congratulations to Thomas in the 760 area code, who is going to be going to see, along with me. I mean, I'm not going to be on the stage. I'll be in the audience along with Thomas, although we do not know each other, just to clear that up. Lenny K., he of the Patti Smith Group and many, many other things, and just general cool guy and tastemaker. And Penelope Houston, she of the Avengers and many, many other things, as well as being an artist, at the Ivy Room in Albany. And that's Sunday the 19th, 5 o'clock show, and it is a 21 over show. There are still tickets available for this show, in case you would like to go. We might have more to give away, so keep listening to KFJC 89.7 FM, your source for tickets. Okay. Things I got to tell you, specials and events. Also on Saturday, so if you're not going to go visit us at Radio Day by the Bay in Alameda, you can listen to us on the air and... here is the name of the show. And I met this person just now, and turns out we follow each other on Instagram, so it's all kind of works out. From the great above, she opened her ears to the great below. Ear to the great below. Femme Metal. I'm just going to... So Teacher's Aides wrote this, and Teacher's Aides is a, like, professor of philosophy or something. So he's been on his, clearly he's on a, like a Greek, poetry kick. So I'm just going to read exactly what he wrote here. I might stop because there's a lot of words. He likes words. Then Eresh Kigal fashioned on Inanna, the eye of death. She spoke against her word, the word of wrath, the word of guilt. She struck her along a piece of rotting meat hung from a hook on the wall to the underworld, fathers Kirgara, fathers Galator, creatures neither female nor male. They entered the gates like flies. Speak then, what do you wish? We wish only the corpse that hangs from the hook on the wall. The Kirgara sprinkled the food of life on the corpse. The Galator sprinkled the water of life on the corpse. Inanna Rose, hosted by EAK and Teacher's Aides. That is this Saturday, the 18th, from 3 to 6 p.m. right here on KFJC 89.7 and KFJC.org. And if you understood what I said there, you're going to probably have a great time. All right. Let's get back to it. Bay Area band, Face Kicker, has a new album out. In fact, they've got another one like coming up pretty quick. They work fast. It's called Canine Coup d'Etat. This is Blazin' on KFJC.

Cómica Bandida from a record called Fieras, and Semi-Sweet before that, brand new from the Bouncing Souls, a record's called Born to Be, and that was As One. And we opened up top with Face Kicker and Blazin' from the record Canine Coup d'Etat. And Brian Damage with you here on KFJC 89.7 of KFJC.org worldwide. 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For additional details regarding services, see chconline.org. Just got a ton of records in. Pup Life came in and dumped a whole bin of stuff on me, duct taped me to the wall and said, play these before you leave. This is the Tomica Reed Quartet on KFJC.

So that is Galia on KFJC from a record called Mississippi Blend and Lucky Number, and she is apparently from the East Bay. That's out on Ruff Records, R-U-F. You'll be hearing more from Galia here on KFJC. Before that, the Deaf Kids, Proficia from a record called Cicatrices do Futuro. So I'm probably ruining that because it's Portuguese, and my Portuguese is mostly book learning, not speaking. Although I did have Portuguese next door neighbors growing up. Jeff Mertens from a 10-inch called Rommel. Well, that was loud. Homilies is how it comes out. Tamika Reed Quartet Oolong from a record called Dance Skip Hop, all with exclamation points after it. Lurker's here. He's about... Oh, he's not in this room anymore. Our control room also has a record library behind it, which would have been adequate for about 1978. Now the record library is pretty much the entire station. Everywhere you go, there are records and CDs. And 7-inches and cassettes and DATs and wax cylinders and everything else. He is going to be here to entertain you in 17 minutes, but I am going to try and get some stuff going on here. And my name has been Brian Damage, and it will continue to be afterwards, but the last 2 hours and 43 minutes. I appreciate you coming along for the ride. Thanks for being here. I'll be on next week. As always, if you're having a rough time of it, and given the state of the world, I don't know how you couldn't be, and you need to talk to somebody, 988 is that number to call or text on your cell. There is a trained medical professional on the other end of the line, ready and willing to help. 988. And we'll talk to you next week. Take care. Stay cool. If you're on the East Coast and the Northeast, stay out of the smoke. I don't know. Hang in there. See you next week.

broadcasting from Foothill College's KFJC Los Altos Hills. Welcome, welcome. Welcome to the Cerebral Vortex. I am your host, Lurker, for the next 4 hours. Join me in the Cerebral Vortex. It's Journey through the KFJC Libraries. One person's noise is another person's serenade. Music slightly weirder than you. Bunch of new ads to our library this year. We'll be sure to, this week. Tons this year so far, but this week a bunch more. Over 20. So we'll dip into some of those. Big, mighty round of applause for Brian Damage, holding down his side of the Wednesday 7 to 10 diabolically opposed. Shut that down. He left us with Bobby. I can't read my glasses. I don't have them. Cloud Vision, I believe that was from Bobby. Trying to get adjusted, get in place. Too much coffee always gets me bouncing around a little too much and out of whack here. So let's get rolling on with the show with a good morning, good day, good afternoon to all our wonderful supporters and listeners out there from KFJC.

0: also means good day. Ni hao is exactly how hello sounds in Taipei. In Portugal, it's hola. In Arabic, salam. Saying bravo means hello in Macedonian. It's aloha in Hawaii. They say yasu in Greece. In Israel, the word shalom, and that means peace. The Italians have buongiorno, the Viennese servus. When you're at the Eiffel Tower, just smile and say salut.
1: Hello, hello, hello, hello, hello, hello, hello, hello, hello, hello, hello.
0: In Nepal, they say namaste. In Sweden, good dog. In Thailand, sabaide ru, dobri den in Prague. In the Spanish language, hola. The Netherlands, it's duck. In Japanese, konnichiwa. And hey, in Little Rock, when you say uhaligani, Swahili is the tongue. In Russian, it's strazvuche, which sounds way better sung. If you're ever in Korea, annyeonghaseyo. And in some parts of Brooklyn, hello is just plain yo.
2: Hello.
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0: Martin Niemöller was a German clergyman, a Protestant, who watched Hitler's rise to power as though he were a member of the audience. In 1944, as a prisoner in the Nazi death camp at Dachau, he wrote the following. In Germany, they came first for the communists. And I didn't speak up because I wasn't a communist. Then they came for the Jews. And I didn't speak up because I wasn't a Jew. Then they came for the trade unionists. And I didn't speak up because I wasn't a trade unionist. Then they came for the Catholics. And I didn't speak up because I was a Protestant. Then they came for me. And by that time, nobody was left to speak up.
1: Storytime with Tomfoolery presents Linda's Tight Clam Needs Loosening, written by Noel Long. Linda never did forget to keep her clam wet. It was always tightly shut in its own snug little hut. Occasionally she tried to get it open more, so that she could explore within its tight enclosing. But when she did, she risked exposing her close relationship with her clam. Linda feared she would get in a jam if her mum would catch her in the act. She wasn't sure how her mum would react. Mum's watchful eye was the reason why. It was mainly in the bathtub where Linda would give her clam a rub. Linda's arms lacked the strength required to open her clam the amount she desired. It was pointless to wait. She'd need to collaborate. Linda shared her secret with Ray, who agreed to surreptitiously stay with her for one whole night to help make her clam's entrance less tight. Luckily, nobody saw Ray leave. Later, Linda could hardly believe how open her clam now was, and all because Ray had made it that way the night before Linda's clam had even started to spray. Linda now felt elated, as she had a better understanding of how her clam operated. Her lust for life had been reinstated. One night, Linda's clam started shaking. She feared it was breaking. Linda screamed and risked waking her brother next door, who could walk in and see Linda's exposed clam on the floor. But luckily he didn't wake, and her clam didn't break. It was just that Linda had engaged in petting, and the clam was getting used to Linda's touch and enjoying it so much. Ray was becoming a regular visitor to Linda's clam too. But both Ray and Linda knew that one day the truth of their shared friendship would be revealed. They were well aware that then their fate would then be sealed. The day of reckoning eventually came. Linda's mother, rather soon, stormed into her daughter's room, angrily shouting out her name. Ray jumped off the window ledge. Linda's life was on a knife edge. Mum forbade her from playing with her clam. Linda grew as meek as a lamb. Ray and Linda drifted apart, though it almost broke Ray's heart. Both of them knew that there couldn't be another rendezvous. But every clam story has a happy ending. Linda soon started befriending many other guys who were able to prize, open her pungent pit. But her happy times with Ray, she wouldn't forget. The end.

KFJC. That was Blockhead with Sunday Seance off music by Cave Light. Prior to that, collection War II, The Turd Hunt Continues. We had Seneca and Chingo II with War Times. Little Story Time with Tom Foolery, Linda's Tight Clam Needs Loosening, and started out with that good old hello. Shout out to all our wonderful listeners and supporters. I'm Lurker at Cerebral Vortex. So we're just getting things started out here. Get ready for 4 hours of fun. KFJC is co-presenting the 23rd annual OutSound New Music Summit, taking place July 31st through August 2nd at the Berkeley Finish Hall. Several nights of several artists of unique sounds, new experimentations, stuff that KFJC thoroughly enjoys. Come out, join us in the 23rd annual OutSound New Music Summit. The San Mateo County District Attorney Consumer and Environmental Protection Unit enforces laws prohibiting false advertising, unfair competition, and other forms of consumer fraud. 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So it's time on the Cerebral Vortex, time I love so much, opportunity to celebrate National Fun Days. This is a fun one enjoyed in the backyards all across the country. Honored to an opportunity to celebrate that wonderful tube steak everyone loves to gobble down. It's National Hot Dog Day, so we're gonna grab our mustard and ketchup, our relish, fire up the grill, enjoy the National Hot Dog. So grab your steering bikini and your hot dogs on KFJC.

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0: So, when we started in, here would come this big, black, hairy male hound, dripping of mouth and penis, stinking and panting and lurid with the smell of the act, whimpering, begging, snorting through Valentino nostrils, stinking like a Hollywood motel doormat wet in the rain. And when I stopped to kick him out of bed, she'd say, "Oh, don't hurt Timmy." And Timmy would run in erotic circles, smelling his asshole, licking his thin, long, sickly penis. And I'd return to my task and just begin to near enlightenment. And here would come Timmy again. Being in the missionary position, I was able to wrap him a good fist or two across the snout, but it didn't stop him from sniffing, drooling, poking. And that's the way we'd finish, all three of us. She had a good job down on Sunset Boulevard, which was more than I could say. And when she left in the morning, she pointed out half a pill, a black upper, on the headboard. And she told me to go out the back because her mother had an apartment in front, and she didn't want her mother to see me. Then I'd take the upper and look at that dog, and his eyes would look at mine openly. We had no secrets. And I knew, and he knew, that we were both her lovers. And I knew by looking at him that he needed her more than I did. I left that morning, driving in the bright sunshine, feeling hazy, spooked, unreal, but still all right. She phoned three or four times after that. Now it's over, past. When I looked into his eyes that morning, I knew he loved her and that all I wanted was sex. Maybe if it would have been a man, I couldn't have given her up. I couldn't have done it. But then I never met a man with eyes as beautiful as those that dog had. How you people doing? You got anything to drink out there? Am I the only? No? Yeah.
1: Okay. KFJC. Celebrating that yummy hot dog, throwing on the barbecue grill, gobbling them down. A little silly time, story time there with Charles Bukowski doing Hot Dog from a Solid Citizen. We had Bo Carter with Please Warm My Wiener, title track off of that collection. Big City Orchestra bought us a little Oscar Mayer wiener from their consumer CD, Christmas. Decorated up their hot dog off of Ultra Profits of the Psychic. Eugenus hot dog. Umalama is the release. And started it all off by getting ready for the backyard barbecue with Wear My Bikini by Jimmy Tenor. The collection We Are Reasonable People. But we got more hot dogs, more grilling to be doing. But need to let you know, tomorrow, Thursday, July 16th, 2 to 6, we have a live in the pit performance, or you can watch it on our website at kfjc.org. Join Dominic Trix for a special Thursday, the 16th live mic, from 2 to 6 with LA's The Clog, coming into the KFJC pit for a performance of utterly astounding individual music. This will be part of their West Coast tour and are playing at the 4 Star Theater in San Francisco on the 17th of July. Originally from the San Francisco Bay Area, now having relocated to the Hollywood Hills, they've been honing their mad mix of musical styles and influences. They'll be taking us on a fun journey, so won't you join us? Hosted by Dominic Trix. 2-6, Thursday, July 16th. Unfortunately, I can't make it up here. I got stuck at work during those hours. I'll try to tune it in and give my customers a taste. Speaking of taste, tasty goodness, time for us to walk up to that deli case, see what they've got on display for their hot dogs with Ensemble Abstract on KFJC.

0: It didn't go that way. It went the other way. What to do? Ha, ha, ha, ha. See? Really?
1: I was tripping and the guy next to me freaked out, you know. 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

hallucination, and then laughter meditation. Hallucination, one of shining colors. This is a method of hallucination. To breathe in red, and then laughter meditation. Hallucination, thing, and then laughter meditation.

Cave JC. Done on gobbling down all those hot dogs we had at the Orb. Doing Hiromi Hosono's Laughter Meditation, the Orb Treatment, and Release Morphology. 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But our bellies got full, so we closed out with Hassel Atkins doing No More Hot Dogs off Live in Chicago. 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Out of the hip hop library, we had Slime with Hot Dog featuring George Maple off the 12 inch company. Mongo Santa Maria with Hot Dog, scratchy old record there, by the name of Soul Bag, and started off with Ensemble Abstract. Those hot dogs are for display only from Stendhal's Syndrome. That's all the hot dog snacking we did. My belly be full. Get me some more coffee to keep me awake. Coming up, come out, get some sunshine, have a great day. KFJC is joining in at Radio Day by the Bay on Saturday, July 18th from 8 a.m. to 4 p.m. KFJC will be at Radio Day by the Bay, hosted by the California Historical Radio Society, located at Radio Central, 2152 Central Avenue in the Alameda. 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KFJC will have a table there, so stop on by and say hi. That's this Saturday, July 18th from 8 a.m. to 4 p.m. Up next, switching things over. One person's noise is another person's serenade. We have Mersbo and Christoph Heman with Mandala on KFJC.

KFJC. Some gentle sounds there by Mersbo and Christoph Heyman. The track Mandala from Sleeper Wakes on the Edge of the Abyss. The Humane Society of Silicon Valley works in San Jose and Milpitas to provide pet adoptions, vaccine clinics, and other essential pet services for South Bay Area residents. 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Up next, Doctors of Space with A Dead God Awakens from the Astral Sessions Volume 1, The Journey Starts on KFJC.

0: Cave JC. Your source for some good old psych there by Doctors of Space with the track A Dead God Awakens. And they released the Astral Sessions Volume 1, The Journey Starts.
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0: Be sure to tune in this Saturday to Teachers' Aides for a special from the great above. She opened her ear to the great below. Femme Metal. Oh, 3 hours of Femme Metal. So it's time to start dipping into our current library. Got a lot of good stuff added this week. And a lot of great stuff added over the past few weeks. So we're going to start wading into that. First artist is Tomika Reed Quartet. If you know the secret identity of Lurker, you may understand why I chose this to kick off with. It's from the Jazz Library. The album's Dance, Skip, Hop, the track Under the Aura Sky on the Out of Your Head record label. KFJC.

Added this week, double LP by LaDonna, titled Corrientes. The track Frisco Hates You Too. Prior to that, some jazz, some mellow cello by the Tomika Reed Quartet with Under the Aura Sky. Release Dance Skip Hop. So we've heard so far out of our current library, but we got lots more ahead. 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The show, Cerebral Vortex, until 2 a.m. I'm your host, Lurker. It is now 12.01 a.m., Thursday, July 16th, on the west coast of North America. So continuing to wade through the current, we have Fiesta Alba with Inch by Inch. 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KFJC.

0: Oh yeah, KFJC grooving right along there. That was Cosmica Bandita, the track Tiburon Blanco off the release Fiaras on the Trinkant record label. And started off with Fiesta Alba with Inch by Inch from Drops of Sunshine in the City of Spectres, put on Neon Toaster Multimedia Department label. I'm Lurker. We're waiting, dipping our toes into the current library. 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
0: Up next on some orange vinyl, we have Gen, or maybe Jen, G-E-N-N is the artist. The track Wild West, the album Unum, released on the Liminal Collective label, KFJC.

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1: 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The Head Coats with the Friends of the Buff Medway's Fanciers Association spoken version. And they released the Sherlock Holmes Rhythm and Beat Vernacular on Damaged Goods. And started off with some Orange Vinyl by Gen. Track Wild West. Release Unum. That's all we've heard so far in that set. That's all we'll hear in that set, because time will move forward and it'll be a new set. But first, Bay Area Cancer Connections provide financial assistance, individual counseling, and free personalized support and resources to individuals affected by breast or ovarian cancer. 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Phone 650-326-6686 or see bayareacancer.org for more information. Up next is a 12-inch added by Mr. S. The artist Gutter Snipe. Supposed to be some Ren and Stimpy and some Cow and Chicken there on there. Scanned around both sides, couldn't come across it, so we're just going to have to start at the beginning of the album and work our way through it over the next couple weeks until we find it. So, Side A, Track 1, Alive on a Tuesday. Release Extinction Burst on the Night School label here on KFJC.

0: KFJC, that was Clara Moonshine with Low and Lie from the release Visions of Audio on the Survival Research label. And started off with Gutter Snipe doing a live on Tuesday with the release Extinction Burst on the Night School label. Didn't pick up any Ren and Stimpy or Cow and Chicken in that. So next week, track two. We'll just keep working our way through until we find it.
1: Hey, mister, come here. Help me out of here. I gotta get out of here. I'm not crazy like these people. Come back Tuesday morning between 2 and 6 and help me get out of here. I'm not crazy like these people in here. You gotta help me, mister.
2: Mr. Dr. Doug, I've told you before not to hang out the window accosting people in the street. It would seem that you need a timeout. Orderlies, take him to the Lawrence Walk Room.
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5: Attorneys from the pro bono firm Willie Cheatham and Howe have assured me they will secure Dr. Doug's release in time for his show, Back Down the Rabbit Hole, on Tuesday from 2 a.m. to 6 a.m.
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0: Up next, 10-inch by Jeff Mertens, titled Rommel, we have Hyperkinetic on KFJC.

0: Dave, JC. Some Kurt reggae added this week. How's the 18th parallel?
1: I think they're from Switzerland.
0: Yeah, from Geneva. The 18th parallel. The track Keep On Moving, the extended mix featuring Hezron Clark, off the release All Fruits Ripe, put out on the Fruits Records label. And prior to that, we had Christoph El Trumo from Auckland, New Zealand, with Dubs From the Neighborhood, title track off that release on the Nudie Records label.
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KFJC. 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Time Lurker, Cerebral Vortex rolling until 2 a.m. A little bit longer to go here. The City of San Jose's Office of Cultural Affairs works to champion the artistic and cultural vibrancy and resources of the largest city in Northern California. 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For more details, see sanjoseca.gov. Up next, Hughes, Memo, Schlechta, and Volkorts from the release Cadenza del Crepusulo. We have Gliding Over Silent Seas on KFJC.

KFJC, Little Punk there by Outfit, track Fire Breather, they released Preservers of the Pearl, that was put out on the You've Changed Records, and part of that we had Hughes, Mimmo, Schlechta, Volkorts, the track Gliding Over Silent Seas on the release Cadenza del Crepusulo, and a record label titled Aramarani Records, Aramarani Contemporary. I'm Lurker, and you've been tuned into the Cerebral Vortex. I hope you have enjoyed the show. Hope you got your fill of hot dogs for National Hot Dog Day. And hope you stick around. Top of the hour. Top of the hour brings in Kaisink rebroadcast from 2016. That'll carry you through the graveyards. Followed by Cinderora broadcast from 6 to 10. Ann Arbor hosts the International Music Collective until 2 p.m., which time we have Live in the Pit performance by The Clog. 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Dave Emery hosts his weekly show for the record from 6 to 7, bringing you up to date of all the fascist leanings of this world. 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And Teacher's Aid's Femme Metal special on Saturday from 3 to 6. So as I clean the spit up the mic and the earwax out of the headphones, prepare to turn you over to Kaisink. I leave you with Bad Groupie and Pink Twins with Haloso Suante Pohostas. Top track off the release. On the label, I shall sing until my land is free. On KFJC.

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1: 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Thanks to Good Range for the last 4 hours of excellent electronic music. I must say, I think I started my career here due to listening to Good Range in the 90s at KFJC. Anyway,

AFJC, Deep Space Network, Graviton, and we started with Joachim Speed, You Don't Fool Me. Yeah, so this is a Temple of Techno continuous techno mix. Let's see how far I get before I collapse. But techno should be played between 2 and 6 in the morning. That's the whole idea. Up next is Dave DK here at KFJC.

Ja, ja, ja.

KFJC, this is Margaret Dugas, track Country Way of Life. Before that, Coma with Brooke Sells, and before that, Claro Intellecto with Trial and Error. I'm Kai Sink, I'm doing Temple of Techno Part 2. Up next is Max Moore here at KFJC.

FJC, Kaisink here. This is Tesla track Butch Walks. Before that, Max Morbid old song. And up next, we're going to have a Triple R and Emmanuel here at KFJC.

KFGC, The Acid, track called Creeper, Dr. Drew remix. Before that, Triple R and Emmanuel with Miss Behar. And this is Kite Zink. I'm doing a mix here, constantly mixing in new tracks here. Sometimes I don't know what's going to happen, but that's the charm with DJing. You see what's going on when you mix two tracks together. Up next is Shed here at KFGC.

KFGC, SCSI 9, Nothing Will Change It. Before that, Shed with Day After. Up next, Oliver Huntman with a track I just found, and it's a cool one here at KFGC.

broadcasting from Foothill College. This is KFJC Los Altos Hills 89.7. I'm Kai Sink. I'm doing a Temple of Techno special, the second one, because when I did the first one a couple of months ago, there were so many leftover tracks. And funny enough, I have so many tracks already queued up. So what to do? What to do? There's so much good techno material, old and new. We've been trying to play old stuff and new stuff. This is Oliver Hunterman with Dex and the City. Before that, Scuzzy 9, Nothing Will Change It. And up next, we have Kevin Over here at KFJC.

KFJC. You just heard Faster, Anchor Slot was the track. Before that, Kevin Over with OK Villa. And up next here is Todd Bodine with Terminal B here at KFJC.

KFGC, Johannes Heil, Tree of Life. Before that, Mayuran Aguayo with track called Slow. And the playlist is up on the website. It's the Saturday, July 9th, 2016. And if it's gone and you listen to this later in an archive, go to KaiSync on Twitter and you should find it that way, or go to kaisync.tumblr.com, and I usually put my playlist up there, so then you can find out what were those tracks. Up next here is Steffi here at KFGC.

KFJC, Kai Sink here. I'm doing a Temple of Techno continuous mix and all mistakes are mine. This is live mixing. Tolga Fidan, Double-Edged Sword. Before that, Steffi with Lilo original mix. And up next we have Minilogue here at KFJC.

KFJC, Kaisink here, doing Temple of Techno Part 2. We open up the Temple of Techno doors for 4 hours of continuous mixing. This is Audion, track Uller. Before that, Minilogue with Hypnotized. And up next, we have Alex Smoke here at KFJC.

KFJC. This is Alex Colton, track Function, from a label I really like, UK label Hypercolor. Before that, Alex Smoke with Dust. And up next, we're going to have Hector here on this Temple of Techno Part 2 set here at KFJC.

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1: Broadcasting from Foothill College, this is KFJC Los Altos Hills. I'm Kai Sink, and this is Temple of Techno, Part 2. And this is Hector, Foo Plus, the Rolanda remix. Before that, Alex Colton with Function. And we're at the halfway point. Hey, two more hours, yay! Up next we have Holger Zilske here at KFJC.

KFJC. This is Owner Author, actually a Matthias Caden remix of a track called Twilight. Before that, Holger Zilske with Lichterfelde. Up next we have, of course, John Tejada. We had to play some Tejada here at KFJC.

KFJC, this is Katrina. Track called Scintilla. Before that, John Tejada with Feel It. And up next, we have Aeolian Music here at KFJC.

KFGC, Kai Sink here, doing a Temple of Techno, Berlin style. And this is Function, track called Gradient. Before that, Aeolian Music with Doing, and let's do some really old stuff now, analogical, here at KFGC.

FJC, this is Rework, You're So Just. Before that, Analogical with Coming Low. Really old, old acid thing. And it was kind of funny looking at the waveforms because it started to speed up. So I had to quickly mixing the next one because they went out of sync. Oh, that's what you have when you have old tracks. Up next is Benjamin Damage here at KFJC.

KFJC, Kai Sink here, doing Temple of Techno number 2. And this is Cosmin TRG track, Divided by Design. Before that, Benjamin Damage with Swarm. And up next, a really new artist I just found, Schedule. The track ID 71 here at KFJC.

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1: Broadcasting from Foothill College, this is KFJC Los Altos Hills. We're heading to the last hour of Temple of Techno. This is Purpose Maker, actually Jeff Mills, but here he's called Purpose Maker. Track is Medicine Man. Before that, Cells with Cells 2.1. Up next, we have Shaben and Voss here at KFJC.

KFJC, Temple of Techno, Part 2, Last Hour. I'm Kai Sunk, and this is Vince Watson with the track Cypher. Vince Watson is a Scot living in Holland doing Detroit Techno. Interesting combination. Before that, Shaben and Was with Fine Rouse. And up next, we have Deep Chord, actually, as with its moniker Techniker, with the track At Dusk here at KFJC.

KFGC, Alter Ego, Doctari, and who else could do a crazy remix like Villalobos? That's his remix. Crazy Argentinian guy, indeed. Before that, DJ Kose, crazy German guy, but it's a cool one. His track was Brutalga Square. Before that, Deep Chord, Stechniker, track At Dusk. Up next, and actually it's already playing, Wild Planet in the background here at KFJC.

KFJC, Luke Slater, track Purely from his album Freak Funk. Before that, Wild Planet, real classic track, this one. Kabasa from the album Blueprint from Warp. And up next, we have an interesting combination of a collaboration between Chris Liebing and Speedy J, of all the people, here at KFJC.

FJC. Feels like I'm doing a sprinter at the end. Pandas of Black Metal, Kill Your Gods. Before that, the Rammstein, Wir Kinder von Bahnhofstrom. Top of the hour, we have Cell 9000 doing her show, so stay tuned and listen to her space stuff. Meanwhile, I'm going to play a couple more tracks here at this Temple of Techno number 2. Here's Kenny Larkin, here at KFJC.

KFJC, that was Raman Dunman, track called Core. Before that, Kenny Larkin, Soul Man, and that was Temple of Techno, 4 hours of continuous mixing, or close by, because we still have 11 minutes. I'm Kai Sink. Thanks for listening. I have plenty of spare records, so I'm going to ask the KFJC gods if I could do number 3 sometimes in September. Let's see. There's so much good stuff that you could mix together with techno and other material. And I'm over at Twitter at Kai Sink, in case you want to tweet or talk to me. Anyway, mahalo. And I'm going to end with Pete Namlock and Move D with a psychedelic kind of classical electronic track called Giant Mushroom here at KFJC.

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89.7 KFJC. You just heard Kava Khan, their song The Journey Home. Also, Eric Sade, side B from his release The Ultrasonic Perception. Eric Sade, one of the music's quiet pioneers, perhaps best known as one of the most significant figures in production music for advertising. Jingles, stings, sound logos. This release is a collection of 78 RPMs recorded across 1960 to 1962. Pretty spacey. I guess he was known as one of Bob Moog's earliest and most valued customers. Music appearing in Doctor Who as well. That's Eric Sade. I'm Cinder Aurora. I'll be here till 6. In the UC Berkeley Social Activism Sound Recording Project is a partnership endeavor of institutional and private sources that work to gather, catalog, and make accessible primary source audio and video documenting California social activism from the 60s and 70s. For more details, lib.berkeley.edu. And this is Tom Carter and Pat Morano. It's KFJC.

0: It's KFJC 89.7, Tom Carter and Pat Murano. Self-titled 12-inch, Guen Chien Pusa.
1: What is an out sound? Something so subtle, so foreign, so strange that most people won't even notice when they hear it. KFJC co-presents the 13th annual Out Sound New Music Summit from July 27th to August 2nd, where you can hear many, many out sounds. 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That's all going to be happening at the Community Music Center, 544 Cap Street at 20th in San Francisco. 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

0: in the arts. This week is the arrival of Fanfare for Europe in Hull. It's rather different here, I suspect, than in most parts of the country where there have been formal concerts that people have been going along with dinner jackets on and such like, because we have in Hull, over the next 3 days, a collection, literally a collection, the Yorkshire Artist Collection, who are a group of basically experimental people. And they will be experimenting and performing their performances and exhibiting their exhibits both in the Hull Arts Centre and in the streets of Hull and on the ferry, and eventually they'll be going across on the Cross North Sea ferry to Rotterdam to take it there. Three of the people taking part came into the studio to tell me what was going to happen, as far as they knew what was going to happen. One of them was Genesis Potteridge, who's fairly well known in Hull for his walking about with long hair and a berry, and also for some of the events that she's put on. His particular contribution to the Fanfare for Europe celebrations in Hull is being staged in the Ferens Art Gallery, and it's called The Ministry of Antisocial Insecurity. And first of all, I invite him to explain what that was about.
1: There'll be a two-pedestal wooden desk on a square of governmentally boring liner, with a filing cabinet with three files in it, and a typewriter and a letter rack, and a telephone, and a secretary and a doorman, basically. And then two benches for people to come in and sit on while they're waiting to make claims.
2: So much for the setting, but what's going to take place there?
1: Well, that's partly up to the members of the public, partly up to the staff at the ministry. Being the main manager, the top manager of the ministry, I won't be there because the manager's never there when you want him. So they'll just be the secretary and the doorman. And they're going to run it themselves very much. The Dole office is run. There'll be Miss Gateway too doing the forms, and there'll be a claim form and a status form to decide what your occupation is, and an appeal form if you don't agree. And then when you've filled those in, you get a signing on card to try and get some money. But when you get the payslip, it always says nothing, because the Ministry of Antisocial Insecurity never pay anybody.
2: Is this an expression of some traumatic experience in your life?
1: Well, I have found myself frustrated in attempts to get money for about 6 years, and I've had to fill in a great number of forms and make out a lot of reports and go through a lot of signing and rubber stamping and what have you, which might have had a little bit to do with this slight spoof, I suppose.
2: If a visit to the Social Security office is very similar to the experience which you're mounting in the Ferens Gallery, why wouldn't you recommend people to go along to the real one? What's the point in staging an alternative?
1: Well, it's not an alternative, it's an extension. And the theme of the whole Fanfare is Europe. And bureaucracy and form filling are probably going to get worse and worse, which explains why this has happened. And it is... We've tried it out ourselves, and it is as boring and laborious and difficult and frustrating as it is applying for a grant from anyone. But also it's linked with applying for arts grants as well. And at the same time, there's an exhibition of Picabia documentation, a Dada exhibition at Ferens, which links in with this in that there are references to the same exhibition on the forms. And the whole thing is in a vaguely similar vein of thought, you see.
2: Do you see this thing as an art exhibition, in using the word art to mean something visual, or as a piece of theatre, or as some combination of both?
1: Well, I applied to the Yorkshire Arts Association for a grant under visual arts, as it was in an art gallery, and it got accepted for a grant, but they changed the definition to experimental arts, and they're sponsoring it as experimental art, so...
2: Is there, in fact, an experiment taking place?
1: Well, I didn't say there was, it was them, so I presume you'll have to ask them what they think.

0: person feel safe, not even the president.
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That was Kucharczyk. Something crazy. It's in Polish. Song Filter Ed and Acid Ad. Album's called Best Fail Compilation. Also, Principles of Geometry had Lenny. That's from their release Mean Stream. Flatterbox had Matterox. Easy Does It. Coombe Transmissions with an interview with Genesis Peorage. And Kit Clayton from the release The Mimic and the Model Number 1. I'm Cinderora. Hawk Jones coming live in Da Pit with Honey Bear, July 16th, 10 p.m. Pop, math, rock, finger tapping good. KFJC.org for details. And our live HD camera, Hawk Jones, July 16th. I have sounds here from Bogatiri. It's KFJC.

KFJC, that was Violet on a collection called Bogatiri, Demonstration of Decay, recorded live at Gallery of Experimental Sound, St. Petersburg, December of 2003. And the California Department of Alcohol and Drug Programs offers a set of responsible gambling guidelines provided by the National Council on Problem Gambling. 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I'm Cinderor, it's 3:22. 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
1: 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Serbian band Threesome, German band The Kilauea's, and Frankie and the Pool Boys will be there.
2: Oh, Cousin, three of my all-time favorites. 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
1: 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Deepak, we can all wave to you on the video.
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I'm not going to be able to do it.

It's KFJC and sounds from Circus Calliope. Put Your Arms Around He, Honey. It's from the release 2 for 1. C.O. Casper, also Act 5. 2 Phil Weenan. Reports from this lunatic asylum, KFJC. 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I'm Sin Aurora. It's 3:53. 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

0: After Hours here on KFJC. The song Outcome from their release Low Life. Clickets also in there with Ryan Davis Helps. That's off the Clickets EP. And Former Selves, Future Nostalgia. That's a split cassette with Quiet Evenings.
1: Buzz over the last few weeks about strange sounds being heard in the atmosphere. 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

Flash By on KFJC. Scott Doesn't Wanna. 7-inch. Also, Edith Bunker's Demonized Vomit Insurance. She. 7-inch called Snot Available. And Redwood City Neighbors United advocate responsible community growth and the protection of endangered salt ponds east of Highway 101 in Redwood City. 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More details, reference rcnu.org. I'm Cinder Roar, it's 422. This is Ninos do Brasil. It's KFJC.

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Novos Misterios is the name of the album. A couple tracks off of them. And coming up Thursday, July 10th, tomorrow, legendary sitar man Ashwin Batish, Kapish, brings his own unique fusion of Indian classical sitar and Western grooves into the KFJC pit. 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That's Ashwin Batish, tomorrow around 4. 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

ecologist on KFJC. Guilty Pleasures from the release Storming Heaven and the 5th Salkind International Piano Duo Festival will spotlight music from the Baltic Sea region featuring artists and compositions from Denmark, Russia, Sweden, Norway, Estonia, Finland, Poland, Latvia, Germany, and Lithuania. Other commissioned works will make their debut at the Caroline Hume Concert Hall, San Francisco Conservatory of Music. That's August 7th through August 10th. More info can be found at sfmf.org. I'm Cinderora, and this is May, May, May. 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

0: KFJC, that was Mark E. The release, Product of Industry, with the song Image Monitor Learn. Also, Coil in there had Ravenous. That's from the Anal Staircase EP. Television theme songs, you heard Skippy the Bush Kangaroo and May from their release Delta.
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1: And Commode, Minstrels, and Bullface. 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

Gnats, commode, minstrels, and bullface. Some kind of Carolina offshoot. Random elements exploring. Fantastic picnic. And Pets in Need, also known as PIN. They were founded in 1965 to help lost pets get home and to provide information about pet care. Their mission now is to bring a loving, healthy home within paw's reach of every adoptable cat and dog in our community. PIN gives priority to animals who have run out of time at the publicly funded open-door shelters and are at immediate risk. Dogs and cats suitable for readoption are never put to death at Pets in Need, no matter how long it takes. With facilities located at 1180 Main Street in Redwood City, Pets in Need is available online at petsinneed.org. Cinderora, almost 5:30, it's 5:21. Michael Faber and Andrew Lyles. It's KFGC.

0: The Germans, in all innocence, came up with the word.
1: Waffle.
0: Earworm. An inanely catchy song or jingle that will not leave your consciousness, no matter how much you dislike it. Earworm. In the final years of capitalist civilization, earworms of a very different kind arose. Earworms of a lethal disease.

Early clues to the impending apocalypse were subtle and easy to miss. A few hundred people in different cities dying of unexplained causes. So what? Humans are temperamental mechanisms, and they expire for inexplicable reasons all the time. Many death certificates are sheer conjecture. The fact that Mrs. What's-her-face from down the road had grown increasingly confused and then dropped dead was a matter for gossip, not existential panic. But when the numbers soared, when the dead began to choke the morgues and disfigure the shopping malls, it was belatedly understood that a new plague had come into the world. Autopsies became more focused. Pathologists stopped wasting time and energy on blameless organs like the heart, stomach, lungs, and liver. The brain was where the evil was done. Slice open the brain, cleave the hemispheres apart, and you would find creatures that should not be there. Louse-like parasites whose minuscule mouths were crammed with grey matter. The brain eaters had arrived to exterminate mankind.

press 1 for ring back, 2 for quiet line, 3 for fast test, 4 for fast cleanse, or clear down.

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It's Incineroar, and this is Condemic. It's KFJC.

89.7 KFJC. A track there from Connect I Cut. It's called I'm Really, Really Sorry. The album release LA, An Apology. Also Condemic in there with Media 2, Disgorging Elements. And I'm Cinderora out of here at 6. Stay tuned, Sports Middle, Kevin Odante, and Gus Lignos. They go all the way till 7 when Pax Humana comes in. She searches for the Holy Grail. And then Honey Bear at 10 p.m. I have a few more tracks. This is Cola. It's KFJC.

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I am Ann Arbor, and I'll be your host for the next 4 hours here on KFJC. 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

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For today, July 16th, 2026, I'm Ann Arbor, and you've been listening to Radio Cutipa. Indeed. And they are from La Paz, Bolivia. This is their second album. It's called Tunupa. And it kind of fuses Bolivian musical roots with electronics. So a little folktronica boliviana. Yeah. We heard Tu Partida, Tunupa, and Oro Negro featuring Los Webers de Iquitos. That is what you heard. I want you to know what's on KFJC today, known as the Broadcast Forecast. And you can check it out for yourself, of course, on our website. You can get to it from our main page. You've probably been listening to Cinder Aura 6 to 10 this morning, a rebroadcast. I'll be with you till 2, followed by Dominic Trix, who's going to be hosting a live mic. The Clog will be live in the pit during the 2 to 6 in the afternoon show. Dave Emery at 6 with For the Record. Pup Life with Musical Beings from 7 to 10 tonight. And of course, Naysayer in the Attic from 10 p.m. to 2 a.m. tomorrow. And so it's pretty much the usual suspects, except for Mr. Trix and myself and Cinderora. So later on in the day, it's the usual suspects here on KFJC. Okay, so what's up on my playlist is another thing that's new in our collection called Cosmica Bandida. And these guys are based in Munich. They're based in Munich. Manuela Higuera is from Colombia, and David Blitz is from Germany. And this is their first album. It's called Fieras, and there's some wonderful music on here. So, gotta share it with you. We're gonna start off with a track called Semi-Sweet, and here it is on KFJC.

And you're listening to the International Collective here on KFJC. I'm Ann Arbor. Indeed. And we heard a couple of tracks from Cosmica Bandida, Semi Sweet and Cara de Gato, Heart of the Cat. Yep. And they are from, they're from Munich. Yep. They're from Munich. The woman in the band, it's a duo. The woman is from Colombia and the guy is from Germany. Okay. And I'm here to tell you about The Crucible, which is a nonprofit industrial arts education facility in West Oakland dedicated to making the fine and industrial arts accessible for all. The Crucible offers community-driven industrial arts programming serving West Oakland and the Greater Bay Area with 18 departments, including welding, blacksmithing, glass flameworking, ceramics, and more. 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Okay. And now, somebody fun that you, I don't know, I, a very interesting guy. His name is Isaac Esili, and he lives in Bangkok. But he's Maori, so probably originally from New Zealand. Yes, he is from New Zealand. Aotearoa, New Zealand. But he's in Bangkok. And his style of music is Afro-Latino Caribbean. This is so, yeah, whatever. So let's take a listen to Isaac's work. Two tracks, Strange and Something is what we're going to hear right now on KFJC.

And you're listening to the International Collective here on KFJC. I'm Ann Arbor, and you've been listening to Earth Tones, Cumbia Sediente, and Gitkin, Don't You Want Me, Babe? Yeah, from Funky and Tropical 45s out on Wonder Wheel. We began with Isaac Esili, who lives in Thailand and is from New Zealand. Strange and Something instrumentals in the Afro-Latino-Caribbeano style. Also out on Wonder Wheel. Okay. KFJC is going to be at Radio Day by the Bay. Not tomorrow, but Saturday. Yep. From 8 a.m. to 4 p.m., KFJC is going to be up in Alameda at the California Historical Radio Society, located at Radio Central, 2152 Central Avenue in Alameda. 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KFJC is going to have a table there, so come by and say hello. Again, this Saturday, 8 a.m. to 4 p.m., Radio Day by the Bay, 2152 Central Avenue in Alameda. Okay. That sounds like fun. Yeah. And more fun. Here, this is Barrio Lindo, and the track is called Batik. And since you're probably wondering, well, who is Barrio Lindo? Agustin Ribaldo, born in Buenos Aires. And here he is on KFJC.

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For today, July 16th, 2026, I'm Ann Arbor. And we've been listening to Barrio Lindo from Buenos Aires. Los Ojos en el Camino and Batik. The album is called Ecdysis, Volume 1. So that presumes that there's another volume. Who knows? Anyway, I want you to know about Woven, which is a major retrospective of Native American Wabanaki basket artist Jeremy Fry. His exhibit of contemporary and indigenous art features more than 50 baskets of sweetgrass, black ash, and other natural materials. Intricate, expressive, and mesmerizing, these works honor and transform one of the oldest art forms in Northeast America. It's on view at the Cantor Art Center at Stanford through July 20th. 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Okay. And now we continue with funky tropical music from Poirier and Patex. This is called Unity and Strength. And here it is on KFJC.

And you're listening to the International Collective here on KFJC. La Doña, new in our collection, Corrientes. Music in various Latin American styles. We heard Damelo and Carla Anita. Yep. Fun specials coming up this week on KFJC. In the afternoon on Saturday, Teachers Aides and EAK, who is new to the station, are going to host Femme Metal, all about women metal artists, the work of women metal artists. Join them 3 to 6 p.m. Saturday, July 18th. EAK and Teachers Aides. Lots of cool specials on KFJC. Ones you won't find anywhere else. And that's the way we like it. So, it's time for a little dancy special piece of this program. Nicodemus from New York. He is just traveling the world, DJing everywhere. He's doing amazing things. And here he is on something released by his own label called Inside the Dance. This is The Shadow featuring El Serra of El Serra and the Nubatones here on KFJC.

Nicodemus, No Puedo Parar, and The Shadow. Yep, from Inside the Dance, Wonder Wheel is his label in New York. The Domini Hoskins Black History Museum and Learning Center contains one of the largest collections of African and Black history in the United States. Rare artifacts and popular exhibits honor Black athletes, inventors, educators, political leaders, and historical movements that changed history. The museum hosts events, public talks, and educational workshops. It's located at 890 Jefferson Avenue in Redwood City. You can phone them at 650-921-4191, or you can visit them online, Hoskins Black History Museum. 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Okay. Here's something a little bit different. It's a jazz outfit. They're based in New York, but they meld the rhythms of traditional Colombian music with cosmic jazz, electronica, and psychedelia. So I added them into the mix. This is Dilema Stronauta y Tripulación Cósmica. Okay, that's the name of the outfit. And Sleepwalk is the name of the record. And here it is on KFJC.

All of a sudden, we ended up in Asia here on KFJC. That's the fun of this show, is we can travel the world without leaving our home. Bill Brennan and Andy McNeil, Dreaming in Gamelan is the name of that album. And they're Canadian composers, believe it or not. The tracks were originally for a score for a TV medical documentary in 2001. And they recorded a traditional hand-forged bronze gamelan in Bill Brennan's living room. And then they later augmented it with synthesizers, bass, and electric violin. Then they did a live performance, and then it continued to evolve until what you heard here. Perhaps we'll hear some more from this. Dreaming in Gamelan is the name of the album. Before that, we heard Amrita Take Flight. And Amrita are also from Canada. They're from Toronto. Anita Katakar is the tabla player, and she is amazing. So is Kayla Milmine, who's the soprano sax. It's just an interesting combination of instruments, and very cool. That track was called Take Flight. Luzmila Carpio from the Andes. Inti Watana El Retorno del Sol, The Return of the Sun, is the name of the album, and I won't massacre the name of the track title. So Luzmila Carpio, and then we began with the jazz outfit from New York, Dile Mastro Nauta, Ila Tripulacion Cosmica. Sleepwalk is the name of the album, and we heard the track called Mi Sentimiento. So that's what that was. And we went from South America to Asia via Canada. And we'll do a bit of an Asian set, and then we're going to go to Africa for at least an hour, maybe a little more. So that's the plan. And of course, the last hour is Turkish psych, because when I do the International Collective, I always do that. I know that my listeners love that, and so I do too. All right, what do I need to tell you? Oh. So my usual show, you probably know, is called the All British Music Show, and it's at this very time on Wednesdays. And during the month of June, I did a series of specials with my good friend Phil Dirt called Britain Invades, talking about the influence of British music on both sides of the Atlantic. And we are going to do part three in that series on August 19th. So I'm inviting you to join us August 19th for the All British Music Show. Featured will be the work of the Rolling Stones and their contemporaries on both sides of the pond. So that is what you can expect coming up in just a few weeks in August. And now we go to Indonesia. Two very different styles of music from Indonesia. First is the Marlowes. It's chill Indonesian soul music, yeah. Songs of love and longing, breakups, blah blah blah. The sound is kind of funky, psychedelic soul with a dash of cardamom, maybe. All right. Yes. So that's, the lyrics are in English and Indonesian. So we're going to listen to a little bit of the Marlowes right now. This is called Harap Dan Ragu, and here it is on KFJC.

two very different tracks from Indonesian musicians. Hulu Balang, the track is called Kamaut. Bunyi Bunyi Tumbal is the name of the album. And The Marlowes before that, Harap Dang Ragu from D Hotel Malibu. 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Okay. And now we go to, wow, a guy in France and a Lebanese Canadian, Radwan Ghazi Mumne and Frédéric Oberland. The album is called Eternal Life, No End, and we're going to hear the track called A Dream That Never Arrived. And here it is on KFJC.

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Radwan Ghazi Mumne and Frédéric Oberland. Closing up the short Asian set with Ancient Future, Purple Numb, Glycentar and Dan Bao duet. Here it is on KFJC.

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0: We heard two tracks, Afro Instrumental and Buje Buje. And we're in West Africa. Usually I've been starting in East Africa, but for a change, I'm starting in West Africa. Maybe we'll never get to East Africa. I don't know. We'll see how that goes. But this is definitely the Africa Hour of the show. I'm Ann Arbor. It's the International Collective for today, July 16th, 2026. And KFJC co-presents each year the OutSound New Music Summit.
1: 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In Berkeley.
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4: And when you're in a room this big, the further out you get.
0: The further out you get. Yes, indeed. And the OutSound New Music Summit is the last weekend in this month. And you can be there in Berkeley at the Berkeley Finish Hall. Yes, checking out the latest and greatest from many of the folks in the San Francisco Bay Area music scene. Yes, indeed. Okay. This set is called the Doing It in Lagos set. That's the name of the album. Boogie, Pop, and Disco in 1980s Nigeria. And that's, so I'm going to say get your dancing shoes on right now. And let's boogie to the sounds of 1980s Nigeria. Lagos, to be sure. This is Ofege and Burning Jungle. And here it is on KFJC.

Yes, doing it in Lagos. A Mike Umo, Shake Your Body, and Ofege, Burning Jungle. Doing it in Lagos, boogie, pop, and disco in 1980s Nigeria is what you heard. Yes, indeed. The San Mateo County Library's Memory Lab in-library resource allows community members to digitize physical photographs, color slides, VHS videos, Super 8 and 8mm films. 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And this is the Memory Lab. Okay, let's keep going with one more track from Doing It in Lagos. This is called Don't Stop That Music. And yes, we will have a concert outlook somewhere in the middle of this set. Here on the greatest station in this and all other universes, KFJC.

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And you're listening to the International Collective here on KFJC. Maminya from Negasan and Jimmy Hyacinth or Hyacinth Yachiminu from Ivory Coast Soul, Afro-Funk in Abidjan from 1972 to 1982. And before, yep, that's what you heard. And Don't Stop That Music from Sony Enung. That's what you heard. Okay. Well, let's check out the broadcast forecast here on KFJC for tomorrow. Mitch LeMay, 6 a.m. to 10. He is just a delight to hear on a Friday morning. If you haven't checked it out, that's something you could do. I'm not sure who's going to host the Jazz Collective. It may be a rebroadcast. Rockdove hosts What is Grower. That should be very fun. Dave Emery hosts For the Record. Christy Pistols in the evening, 7 to 10, followed by Goodwrench, The Wild Kingdom. So that's what tomorrow Friday looks like here on KFJC. And right now, we're back. The next set is Tony Allen. Tony Allen, Wolf Eats Wolf. And here it is on KFJC. West Africa is not complete without Tony Allen.

And you're listening to the All the All International Collective. That's right. Here on KFJC. Tony Allen, Wolf Eats Wolf. Is what you heard. Tony Allen. The immortal. Amazing. Tony Allen. Monet in Venice, an exhibit co-organized with the Brooklyn Museum dedicated to the 1908 Venetian cityscape paintings of Claude Monet. Featuring more than 100 artworks that place Monet's Venice paintings alongside select works from across his career, including his water lilies, as well as Venetian views by such artists as Canaletto, Sargent, and Renoir. On view through July 26th at the De Young Museum in Golden Gate Park. So you don't have to, about 10 days to get there. See famsf.org for more information. famsf.org. Okay. I have to keep track of my time carefully because I've got to do an hour's worth of Turkish music. So I'm changing things around. Cesaria Evora. This is The Shrine, Future Sounds from the Motherland. And this is a body and soul vocal mix of Carnaval de Sao. So here she is, Cesaria Evora on KFJC.

broadcasting from Foothill College. This is KFJC, Los Altos Hills. We just heard Antibalas, Oasis, from their newest release, Hourglass. And before that, Cesaria Evora, as Carnaval de São Vicente, remixed by Body and Soul, from the Shrine. Future Sounds from the Motherland. Okay, and so it's the last hour of the International Collective, so it must be time for Turkish Psych. Yes. And Baba Zula has a new record coming out this fall, I believe. Let's see. Yes, September 25th. And there's one track available to play, and I'm playing it for you right now here on KFJC.

and you're listening to the Turkish Hour of the International Collective. That's right. The 1 o'clock hour, anytime I, Ann Arbor, host the International Collective, is always Turkish music. Always, always, always. Yes. You can count on that. Just because it's fun. Because I think a lot of people who listen to this show enjoy that. Okay, so we heard Baba Zula, most recently from their Istanbul Sokaklan album, which came out a few years ago, Bosphorus Kura Taksim, and a track from their upcoming album, XXX, which is called Kutsal Zeytin Halayi. And that was what we opened the show, the hour with. So there you go. I want you to know what's on KFJC this Saturday. It looks pretty usual, except for a special. Jeremiah Johnson, The Slow Rise, 6 to 9 in the morning, followed by Robert Emmett and the Norman Bates Memorial Soundtrack Show. Carson Street at noon with Eclectic Avenue until 3. And from 3 to 6, a special show, EAK and Teachers' Aides, Femme Metal, Women Metal Artists and Their Music. Mr. S Disturbs the Peace, 6 to 9 every Saturday night. Looks like Zero Gravity will not be there, but it's not clear who will, so you'll have to tune in and find out. And Cadillac Margarita hosts the Soul Patrol Sunday from midnight to 3. That should be magnificently fun. So lots of good things to look forward to in the land of KFJC this week. Okay, and right now, something new from the True Thoughts label, and a Turkish musician along with two non-Turkish musicians playing in the Turkish style, Societe 25. Societe, I understand, means commotion, something like that. And Merif Erdem from Kitsebastian is the Turkish member of the group. Glenn Fallows and Paul Elliott are the non-Turkish members of the group. But the music is always worth playing. So here it is. We're going to hear several tracks from their recently released

Three tracks from Société 25. Inat, Jan, and Bira Anda, all the instrumental versions from Yegara, out on True Thoughts. I want you to be aware that the Metropolitan Transportation Commission, MTC, works to assist the 9-county Bay Area with information regarding transit, traffic, rideshare, both carpool and vanpool, and bicycling. MTC also provides trip planning details for those using public transportation, 511 phone service alerts, and bridge toll information. For more details, see 511.org. Some classic performers in the Turkish psych style, Erkin Koray. This is a track you don't hear all that much, on Anma Akadas, and here it is on KFJC.

and a long set with lots of short tracks. That was Erzin Çakmakçak. And before that also Gazan Mubarek Olsun. Erkut Tatsin with Okan Dinser and Kontrastar Mukun Gozlum, Barış Manslow and Kegizlar, Flower of Love, and Erkin Koray started off the set. Anima Akadas. So lots of short tracks by well-known singers from days gone by in Turkey. I'm Ann Arbor. We've got about 15 more minutes of the International Collective today. And then Dominic Trix takes over the airwaves along with The Clog. There will be a live mic during the next show. So stay tuned for that on KFJC, the greatest station in this and all other universes. And I'll be back next week, Wednesday, 10 a.m. to 2 p.m. with the All British Music Show. So join me at that time as well. You're invited. Okay, we're going to close up with Bosporus Bridges, Volumes 2 and 3. One of my favorite albums is Volume 1. I don't know these as well, but I've owned them for a while and I haven't really played them thoroughly, so I'm going to have to start playing them very thoroughly for you. So this is Alpe, and it's a track called Yekte from Bosporus Bridges, Volume 2, and then we'll go on to some goodies from Volume 3. Stay tuned to KFJC.

Whoa. I guess that's the end of that. Dominic Trix, 89.7 FM KFJC, and plays like an album side, but plays a lot quicker than that. That was Isis. I believe Isis is coming back in different formations these days. That's from their Robotic Empire double LP release, and that was Piticon. I believe, there you go. My eyes deceive me. And that's the name of the record, sorry. The label is Robotic Empire, and the track right there that we heard was Grinning Mouths. We got a lot of things happening today. We've got some live music coming your way shortly, so stick around. And I think we've got some tickets coming up later in the show. And kind of your Wednesday afternoon has been kind of flip-flopped. Ann Arbor on before us. Always great to hear her playing a mad mix of international music today. Always a fun listen as I'm driving up to the radio station. And yeah, so stay tuned. The band Clog, the Clog from LA, is on campus now, and they're going to be quickly setting up. And I believe they're performing in San Francisco tomorrow night, so we'll get you more details on that. Should be a lot of fun, so stick around today. We'll get back into some more music. Again, you can always listen to Ann Arbor on Wednesdays for the All British Music Show. And I believe coming up shortly, what is that? Soon, like real soon, she's going to be having guest Phil Dirt back in the studio to continue on their take on British music. So stay tuned. That's going to be coming down the pike. And again, always 10 to 2 p.m. on Wednesdays, and occasionally, more often than not, filling in and doing the International Collective, which is always a great listen to also. So there you have it. Whew. Why don't we listen to some music right now? Quickly, I can get some business out of the way. We can make this a long musical break while I get some things done in the background here. I want to let you know about Next Door Solutions, providing domestic violence services in Santa Clara County, helping survivors move out of crisis and violence and into safety. 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This is something new from our current area. This is Damian Romero. And then we also have the Outsound New Music Summit coming up too. So we'll give you some information on that. Lots of things happening. 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

0: 89.7 FM KFJC and sounds from Damian Romero and the Negative release, brand new material in our current bin. Harsh noise, it isn't all that harsh, but also not that peaceful either. Very cool stuff. About a half hour's worth of beefiness for you. Dominic Trix this afternoon with you here till 6 o'clock. We've got some live music coming up shortly from a band hailing from L.A. coming up here on playing some shows. I believe they're playing tomorrow night in San Francisco at the Four Star Theater. More details about that. This is going to be coming your way shortly. Listen in.
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3: And he messed with it. Messed with it. Messed with it. Messed with it. Messed with it. Analog effects pedals. He messed with it.
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0: The further out you get what? Well, all those questions will be answered. 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And I believe this is going to be part of the live music excursioning going on. Let's check out some Inner Ear Brigade, 89.7 FM, KFJC. Wait a minute. 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

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More definitive details at the 23rd annual Outsound New Music Summit. Again, it's going to be happening July 31st to August 2nd. Should be a lot of fun at the Berkeley Finish Hall, which I have yet to go to, and I'm being scolded that I need to get to check this out. I used to go see the Outsound religiously when it was happening up in San Francisco at the New Music Center for New Music on Cap Street there and all that, which was just a blast, a lot of fun. If you haven't checked it out, there's some amazing artists, and it's a good time. And I think I should go check out one or two or maybe more of these shows that are happening. Again, quick lineup here. Friday, July 31st from 8 to 10 p.m. is the first installment, which includes Sam Morrison's Cosmic Trip and Farallon. On Saturday, August 1st, from 1 to 5 p.m. in the afternoon, you got Gina Robert's Radical Divination, Normal Ways, Hook and Wire, and Sung Kim. And then on the later that evening, from 7 to 10 p.m. on the very same day, Saturday, August 1st, you got Inner Ear Brigade, which we just listened to, Mommy Mommy, Brian Kenny Fresno, and Green Satan Project. That's all going down. And then Sunday wraps it up. It's only a few days this time around. Sunday, August 2nd, from 8 to 10 p.m., you got Vinny Golia's Octagon Orchestra and Joshua Allen. I think I didn't butcher that too bad, but sort of. Again, the Outsound New Music Summit, which is taking place at the Berkeley Finish Hall. I don't have the address here at my disposal, but I'll get that for you. But again, just check out our website, kfjc.org, and I'm sure you'll get some information there. And as the event approaches, no doubt we'll have some of the artists possibly come into the KFJC studios to perform, and some interviews and talk it up and all that. Should be a really cool time. KFJC proud to co-present the 23rd annual Outsound New Music Summit happening at the end of the month and the beginning of August. It should be a lot of fun. Yeah. Maybe we'll hear one other band. Let's hear one other project from this. And I'm going to shoot. Well, actually, oh, I can't play that. That's got bad words. So, well, I was kind of curious about this Green Satan project. Let's check this out. Green Satan project, and this is titled Winter Dirge. But before we get into this, quickly want to let you know about the SNA Silent Film Museum over there in Niles, dedicated to the study, education, exhibition, and appreciation of silent era films. There's a whole movie studio over there in Fremont many, many years ago. The Silent Film Museum hosts the Bronco Billy and Charlie Chaplin yearly festivals, offers tours and activities, and features live film screenings on Saturday nights, located at 37417 Niles Boulevard in Fremont. Check out the website, which is a little skewed here with some goofiness on the card. Here we go. Niles Film Museum. That's one word. Niles, N-I-L-E-S, filmmuseum.org for further information. Okay, let's check out right now Green Satan Project from the 23rd Annual Outsound New Music Summit. I guess I should make sure that I got this all ready to go, and we did. KFJC, your new music source, 89.7 FM. 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

evokes winter's hell of isolation and despair. Who mocks the season of promise? Who mocks the season of growth? Who mocks the season of plenty? The warm sun on a frozen skin. Lost, alone, and cold, who but death will accept us? Lost, alone,

0: 89.7 FM KFJC and some new music finding its way up here, courtesy of KFJC's very own Solomon Grundy. That was from a project, Miss Gentour and Sven Phalanx. From the Accidents and Chaos release, we heard the track Sweet Spot on the Hands label. HandsProduction.com for more information. Very interesting stuff. German techno, heavy-handed beats. Also in there, we heard from Isotope and the Bloody Dove from their Isotope self-titled release. And some Harlan Silverman, also from our current library. From the album Music for Stillness, A Sacred Place on the Mississippi Records label. And starting us off with some Green Satan Project, who are going to be performing at the OutSound New Music Summit coming up at the end of this month. And Winter Dirge was the track that we were listening to from them. Coming up today, we've got some live music happening shortly, so stay tuned. We're putting it all together right now for you. That'll be coming at you live. You can check out our website, kfjc.org, if you want to listen online, and you can get some visuals, too. They're going to be performing. We'll have some the KFJC webcam in full effect. That's getting set up as we speak. Also, I have some tickets later in the show to go check out some music, live music happening this Sunday, coming up at Moe's Alley in the afternoon. We've got three band lineup. We got Winter Wind, Phantasmal Abyss, and Dusted Angel happening this Sunday, July 19th at Moe's Alley down there in Santa Cruz. Moe's Alley should be good. It looks like it's a early show again. Starts at 2 o'clock. At least that's when the doors open. Show starts at 3 p.m. Again, Dusted Angel, Phantasmal Abyss, and Winter Wind. We'll be giving those away sometime soon. Before 6 o'clock, so stick around and keep a listening for your chance to win those passes and have something to do on Sunday afternoon. Should be a good show. What else do I have coming your way? I guess I'm going to give you a little more information. By the way, my name is Dominic Trix. I'll be with you here till 6 o'clock, filling in today on what is an open time slot these days, but there's lots of good people coming in and taking over this spot to give you some sounds of importance during the day, so keep it here, KFJC, and kfjc.org all over the world. Again, as I mentioned earlier, we are going to have some live music coming in from The Clog. I'll play a little something from them soon, so stick around. That should be a good, fun live mic that'll be happening soon. Maybe we'll get some words with them and find out what's going on. They're on a short West Coast tour right now. And again, they're going to be performing tomorrow night up in San Francisco at the Four Star Theater, which is located on Sunset somewhere, Outer Sunset, Balboa Street, I believe. So we'll get more information on that for you. Letting you know that the Mid-Peninsula Regional Open Space District offers an average of 80 guided outdoor activities per season, led by trained docent naturalists. These events are always free, and most do not require advanced registration. Included are scenic hikes, nature journaling, flower walks, trail biking, and bird and wildlife watching field trips. 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Okay, it's openspace.org/events/guided-activities. 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So it's kind of a long one. I'm sure if you just look up Mid-Peninsula Open Space Preserve or activities or any of that, field trips, it'll pop up somewhere on there. Yeah. Sounds like a good time. Dominic Trix, 89.7 FM, KFJC, your wave of the West. Let's go back a few years right now. See if you remember, this is in our recurrent bin, bringing up some of yesteryear's greatest hits. 89.7 FM.
1: Where's the women at? I don't know. 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

Who is the new crown? 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

0: 89.7 FM KFJC. Dominic Trix on a Thursday afternoon this week, which usually not here. Usually can catch me on Wednesdays, but today we have a special live mic coming in. Don't forget, we're going to have some passes to give away. Also coming up in the show to go see Phantasmal Abyss, Dusted Angel, and Winter Wind happening at Moe's Alley this coming Sunday, the 19th show, 3 o'clock show. So keep that in mind. We'll be giving those away soon. Right now in the background, you're listening to Sans Fin from their Grease's Images release, and the track Melancholique, some German techno destructo stuff for your ears. And coming up, we're going to have a live mic very shortly. And in the studio right now, live on the red mic, we've got George. George, hey, how's it going?
1: Howdy, folks. How y'all doing?
0: We're doing good. So you have a show coming up. Now, are you on a little bit of a West Coast tour? Are you doing some other shows?
1: Yes, sir. So we've been on the West Coast. We're from L.A. I'm in the Clog, by the way. We just came from Sacramento yesterday. We went up to Vancouver for a little bit. Yeah, we're just bopping around the West Coast, and we're going to make a stop in San Francisco tomorrow. We'll be playing the 4-Star Theater for the film premiere of Brainstab. This is a film by Michael Cruz. He is a true San Francisco auteur. You don't want to miss this. This is his first feature-length film. We'll be playing with his band Slosh, and it's tomorrow, sometime in the evening. It's not on the flyer, but if you look online for the 4-Star Theater, I'm sure you'll find their calendar, and it's gonna rock.
0: Yeah, well, I'll check the list and see if I have any info on that, and then I can mention that later too. Do you have an address for the 4-Star Theater? That's okay, I can find that too. It's pretty easy. It's right there in the Outer Sunset area. It's always a cool area to hang out in San Francisco. Lots of good food and lots of good stuff. So now, you guys used to be from the San Francisco Bay Area.
1: Correct. The Clog was founded in Pacifica, California.
0: And you moved away, what, it's been 2 or 3 years now?
1: We moved in 2022.
0: Okay.
1: And yeah, we hunkered down in Orange County for a little bit and then moved up to LA. And yeah, we're just doing the same thing, just a little sunnier, a little hotter.
0: Yeah. What's the LA scene like? Where are good clubs to play down there?
1: Oh man,
0: good things going on.
1: I mean, the LA scene in general, we love it. It's super super noisy, super artsy. A lot of good rock and roll. It's kind of been a great home for the Clog these days. As far as clubs, let me think about that.
0: Is the Smell still happening? Have you guys played there?
1: We have not played the Smell, but yeah, I think it's still happening.
0: Okay. We were questioning at the other day if that place was still around. That used to be a good venue.
1: It's funny because I feel like we play so many houses and kind of just weird hole in the walls. I'm blanking on clubs. But we had our kickoff at an incredible venue called Theosophy Hall, which it's a beautiful historic building, 400 cap theater, founded in the early 1900s by I forget her name, but Theosophy. It's like it's a religion that I think intersects science and Eastern philosophy. So we played in this big beautiful hall. They don't have shows there very often, and it's not really designed for amplified music either, so it was a booming, explosive sound, for better or for worse, but I think for better. People seem to like it, so that's where we kicked off.
0: That's good. LA is good for that. They can't have that stuff happen up here in the Bay Area because it always gets shut down, but in LA, for some reason, there's always cool places that get put together for shows, and they're more of a collective of people putting them together. I've been to shows in like flop houses in people's homes, mm-hmm. in squats, and then I remember one show was at this it could have been a sweatshop. I don't know. It was called a sewing gallery or something. There were a lot of sewing machines in there. I do remember. So there's some interesting places like that. Yes. But you really have to look around.
1: We have played next door to a sweatshop in the fashion district.
0: Yes.
1: Shows happened in the LA River. That's a pretty classic spot. We played in an abandoned World War II era shooting range. So kind of similar to all the little forts that are peppered around the Bay Area. You got that in LA too.
0: So now the shows that go down in the LA River, are those specifically like generator shows? People showing up with generators and
1: excellent. There's no power.
0: Very nice. No power whatsoever. Yes. Yeah,
1: maybe hydropower if you're crafty.
0: Swamp power.
1: Yeah, that too.
0: Very cool. And do you guys have any other shows coming up soon in the LA area? We've got listeners from LA that
1: we got our homecoming show, which will be in Long Beach at the Bamboo Club.
0: Awesome.
1: And we'll be playing with Guantanamo Baywatch and a bunch of other bands. I'm blanking, but Guantanamo Baywatch will be the headliner. So I'm thrilled. First record I ever bought was a Guantanamo Baywatch record when I was 15.
0: Wow.
1: Full circle moment for me.
0: It is. Mm-hmm. That'll be cool. So you're going to be a fanboy that day.
1: I'm going to be a fanboy.
0: Excellent. Yes. Very nice. And what else is coming up in the future? Any more new recordings? Now, if people want to try to find your music out there, I know you can find The Clog on Bandcamp.
1: Yes.
0: And other places or website or?
1: Uh-huh. Instagram, it's at The Clog Band. The website is the-clog.com. And the Bandcamp, I think, is just theclog.bandcamp.
0: Okay.
1: You know, I really picked the name because it was just so available.
0: It is.
1: There were no other clogs.
0: No, there's not very many clogs.
1: I couldn't believe it. Such a simple name. And I grabbed it. And before I even had music, I feel like I got that Bandcamp URL parked. And now just everything just is The Clog. It's just become a philosophy. It's a lifestyle. I don't know how to describe it, but
0: does it have any meaning pertaining to your music or the style or anything? Or,
1: well, it's kind of like the opposite of a cleanse.
0: Okay.
1: Yeah.
0: Like clogged up.
1: Yeah.
0: Gotcha.
1: The music is bound to clog you up.
0: Very
1: absolutely
0: good. And what are some of, I mean, you guys are all over, you're great project. You guys are kind of all over the place. You're a little bit in between here and there. I DJ'd for a show that you guys did at Winner's Tavern, which was a lot of fun. Mm-hmm. A few years back, that was a blast with I think there was Seymour Glass.
1: Yep.
0: Was on the bill, and Brian Day, and then
1: V Vale
0: was
1: Mr.
0: on there
1: Wax.
0: With his wife. Yep. That was a lot of good fun. Mm-hmm. And that was a good time.
1: Yeah, we really cannot settle on any sound. I mean, I love bands that have a specific sound, and you sit down, you listen to the album front to back, and it feels like one cohesive piece. But
0: yeah.
1: I don't know. I'm just kind of incapable of that. I like a lot of kinds of music, and I like to play a lot of kinds of music. And I think the way song ideas come to me is very genre-oriented. You know, I think what if Alan Lomax found this really cursed occult tape deep in the woods of some witches doing witchcraft? What would that sound like? And then that becomes a song idea.
0: Perfect.
1: You know, then another one will be like, what if you had punk music, but instead of being really tough and big and masculine, you'd just be really squeaky and tiny like a mouse? And then that becomes a song. That's just how I do it.
0: You definitely can't be pigeonholed, that's for sure. You guys have quite a differential set of influences from all over.
1: Sure.
0: To kind of build up the band. Is it a band? Is the lineup the same as that you had up here, or you have a brand new members in the band in the LA version?
1: This is a pretty new version.
0: Okay.
1: I think the one most consistent member would be my partner Clara, who plays bass.
0: Okay.
1: She was in our Bay Area iteration of the band. But yeah, we are a revolving door. It's great. The way I operate is whoever is within arm's reach and is down, they are in the band. And as people, you know, move, I just grab the closest person and I say, can you play an instrument? And they say, kind of. And I say, great.
0: You're hired.
1: You're in. But I've been very fortunate because, you know, all the musicians who I've been able to pull in have, they always exceed my expectations. And some of them, yeah, come in having little experience on, you know, drums or whatever, and they always step up to the challenge and meet the moment and kill it and win the hearts of everyone.
0: Awesome.
1: Yeah.
0: Wow. Well, that I think that explains a lot right there.
1: It's like School of Rock, you know, it kind of has that vibe.
0: You do remind me of the Jack Black character a little bit.
1: Yeah. I've definitely tried to jump into the crowd and get dropped.
0: Yes, and I can see you in one of those future Minecraft movies now. Cool. You guys are going to be performing this afternoon pretty soon.
1: Yeah.
0: Coming up, we're working on getting all the sound in right now. Yep. And then you can always check out our website, kfjc.org. We're going to have live cam so you can check out what they're all about. In the pit, the world famous KFJC pit is going to be happening today very shortly. So stay tuned. We'll get that happening to you. Any other things you want to mention to the worldwide audience out there?
1: I don't think so. But cool. Yeah, just come out after Mosswood Meltdown. Come out to the Four Star Theater and try and catch us live in the flesh.
0: And that's the only Bay Area show you're playing tomorrow night, right?
1: Correct, yeah.
0: Okay, cool. Besides this, so very nice. Cool. All right, well, let's get back into some more music. I'm going to play some music from The Clog coming up in a short minute, so stay tuned for that. Right now, we're going to check out a little something from this CD that we just got in our current bin called Green Mitchell Trio, 89.7 FM, KFJC. Come in.

0: 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That was Sam Morrison's Cosmic Trip and the track High Blood Pressure. Again, happening coming up at the end of the month. We also heard in there Green Mitchell Trio, Valk, and Sunday Monday. A nod to our very own Pete Dixon with an old review of his, and Dream Eye Color Wheel was the name of the project. And the track was On and On from their False Omega release. And way back when, some Palehead from our Recurrent Bin, and a little something from the Trait EP on Wax Track Records, and Ballad. More about Outsound right now.
1: 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July 31st through August 2nd at the Berkeley Finish Hall, 1970 Chestnut Street in Berkeley.
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4: And when you're in a room this big, the further out you get.
0: Indeed, the further out you get. What else do I have here coming up? I've got some interesting stuff in just a moment. Don't forget, we're going to have a live mic this afternoon coming up soon. We were just talking with George, member of the Clog, and they came up from L.A. They're playing tomorrow night once again at the Four Star Theater. Here I've got some further details for you right now, as it would be. They are located, just to give you a heads up, 2700 Clement Street up in San Francisco, if you're interested in going to check out the Four Star Theater. And once again, it's going to be for a movie premiere

Music from the Clog coming up as they perform live. I think I've got a track that I will play from their Bandcamp shortly here in a moment. So stay tuned for that. Also, I've got some passes coming up to go check out a show happening at Moe's Alley this coming Sunday. Again, Dusted Angel is going to be performing along with Phantasmal, Abyss, and Winter Wind. So stay tuned for all that. We'll be giving those passes away coming up sometime before the end of the show. If you're interested, it might be sooner, might be later. We'll just see where we fit that in. So stick around. Why don't we hear something now? We were mentioning Brian Day earlier. We've got a compilation in our current bin with Brian Day and Kevin Corcoran. And this is from a new release. Let's listen to a little of this. This is titled Fidgetal Rex, 89.7 FM KFJC, your wave of experimental sounds, 89.7 FM. 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

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Nestings featuring Kevin Corcoran and Brian Day together. Some recordings looks like from 2024 and 2025, recorded in San Pablo, California. Kevin on percussion and Brian, as you well know, on invented instruments. He's made a lot of interesting instrumentational endeavors over the year. If you follow him on the social media platforms, he always posts a lot of the interesting, cool curiosities that he makes. And if you ever catch him performing live around the Bay Area or whatnot, he sometimes brings those to the performances, which are pretty neat. And I mentioned earlier we were playing Fidgetal Rex. I was wrong. We actually played Flaking Cistern. And in the background right now, we're listening to Brilliant Clock Bugs. Brand new from Brian Day and Kevin Corcoran. Nestings, the title of this brand new release in our current bin. Mentioning again, we have some passes coming up. If you're interested in going to check out this show coming up Sunday, then you can give us a call. I can set you up with those passes. Once again, Dust and Angel, Phantasmal Abyss, and Winter Wind happening down there in Santa Cruz. Should be a good show. It's an early show. Starts in the afternoon around 3 o'clock. Doors open at 2 o'clock, so if you want something to do on a Sunday afternoon, maybe get over the hill early, check out some waves, a little sun, get your beach goggles, sandy. And you can go check out this show again, Dusted Angel, Phantasmal Abyss, and Winter Wind. We've got a pair of passes for that. So I'll have those up for grabs. Anybody interested, give us a call, 650-941-2500, and I can hook you up. We also have live music coming in from the Clog, all the way up from L.A. to perform live in the KFJC pit. They're going to be performing again tomorrow night in San Francisco at the Four Star Theater, along with Slosh. Four Star Theater on Clement Street. We'll get you further details coming up in the show, maybe after they perform live or sometime around then. And then it's going to be a movie premiere. So bands first, Slosh and The Clog, and then after that, the movie premiere will take place again at the Four Star Theater up in San Francisco, Outer Sunset area. Should be a good show. We're going to be hearing from the Clog coming up very, very soon, so stick around for that. And I think I've got some Clog-related material that I'm going to try to get in on the air in just a moment here. So stay tuned for that.

And Shakira, they're warming up in the background right now. Before they warm up, why don't we hear a little clog getting us ready? This is from their track from their Bandcamp page. This is An Ordeal, 89.7 FM KFJC, your Wave of the West, Los Altos Hills.

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Dominic Trix on this Thursday afternoon with you. Hanging out here at your favorite radio station. Sounds from Luca Benedetti. And we heard sounds from the Flying Potato Records label. Brand new release. Tony Scher and Tony Mason, Slow Down for Turtles. And we heard Lady Manatee and Mongo. Cool, interesting new sounds from our current library. Brand new 2026 release. Everybody needs to slow down for turtles. And tortoises, too. For sure. Coming up live, we've got the Clog in the KFJC pit getting ready. They're going to be performing very, very shortly, within a few minutes. So stick around for that live music. Go to our website, kfjc.org, if you want to have a good listen. And if you want to team that up with some visuals, you can have a good listen and some visuals. We'll have the live cam rolling. You can check them out in the KFJC pit performing live this afternoon, just a short moment. Also, don't forget, I have passes. If you're interested, giving away some passes to go check out Dusted Angel happening along with my tongue is like, I need to get more coffee in my system. There we go. Phantasmal Abyss and Winter Wind, that happening down in Santa Cruz Sunday afternoon around 2 o'clock. Doors, 3 o'clock show start. So if you're interested in getting passes for that, we can hook you up. Also in that set of sound, we heard from Arcana in our recurrent bin from the Cold Meat Industry. Speaking of which, Solomon Grundy had a nice review on there. Chant of the Awakening was the track that we heard from their Cantar de Procella LP. And also the Clog in there, Back a Ways with an Ordeal, from their Bandcamp page. You can check out the Clog, just look it up on Bandcamp, and you can find some music of theirs out there. But why wait? You're going to be able to hear them live in the KFJC pit in mere moments. Dominic Trix getting in some quick info about the Foothill College Media Studies program, offering an associate in science degree for transfer to a four-year university and for professional careers in a variety of media-related fields. 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We're going to hear a few more minutes of some interesting sounds and then get into our live mic this afternoon. 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It's a little something else from our current bin. A whole bunch of brand new releases that are really good. Too good to pass up. This is Wooden Tape, 89.7 FM, KFJC.

0: 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And sounds from Wooden Tape right there for you. And in just a moment, we're going to be going live to the KFJC pit with our live in the pit performance from The Clog. 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
1: We're The Clog from the Los Angeles River.

Thank you very much. We got a couple more. In case y'all didn't hear, we're playing tomorrow at the Four Star Theater in San Francisco. We'll be performing in celebration of our good friend Michael Cruz's feature-length film, Brainstab. 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